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3: You must be a captain of industry to be out at this time of day. 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

0: Terminator now. Don't waste that pretty voice.
1: Yeah, but this is life we're living. Life ain't always about forgiving. She's my lady in a summer dress.

Incubus on Sonic, and Mike Isinger, guitarist of Incubus, is not only just a successful musician, he's also Harvard-educated, co-founder of a wireless technology platform called MixHalo, and CEO of a biotechnology startup called Versicolor Technologies. Yeah, that's probably too many things to put on a business card. What a very smart man. It's Rural Alberta Advantage on Sonic.

0: Nirvana on Sonic 102.9. I'm Lauren Hunter. And Zach, what's going on? You got a question for the class?
1: I was curious to hear who won the turkey off contest.
0: Yes, every Thanksgiving we hold a competition where we get you, our Sonic listeners, to gobble like a turkey. And this year we had Sonic listener Marilyn gobble Green Day's song, American Idiot. Did you hear it by chance?
1: No, I didn't.
0: Would you like to hear it?
1: Yes, please.

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19: 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And Philadelphia aims for their first win over Ottawa in almost 2 years. Finally, it's Oilers versus Mammoth to close out the night. Rogers Saturday Night Hockey. 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

The band that understandably sees a surge in streams for Halloween, Smashing Pumpkins, on Sonic 102.9. I'm Lauren Hunter, and yes, the Smashing Pumpkin phenomena is real. Literally just because they have the word pumpkin in their name, and that makes them spooky by association, I guess. Apparently, the band see a 20 to 30% increase in monthly listeners for October and a giant streaming push on Halloween Day specifically. I love that, just for having the pumpkins in their name. Makes me wonder if Sonic Band the Cranberries also saw a giant surge in streams on Thanksgiving. Probably.

0: Today we're trying to figure out Edmonton's scariest thing. Brittany, we're trying to crown Edmonton's scariest thing, the scariest thing in the eyes of Edmontonians. What does your vote go to, Brittany?
1: Bad drivers.
0: And may I ask what you're doing right now, Brittany?
1: not driving to the grocery store.
0: Does that mean you are driving to the grocery store?
1: Maybe just a little bit.
0: Brittany! You're a bad driver. You're your own worst fear come true.
1: Listen, I never claimed I was a good driver, though.
0: You are what you fear.
1: This is fair. I agree.
0: Well, I will say, though, that came out on our text line as Edmonton's scariest thing. Bad drivers. That's what the most people voted for.
1: No way.
0: And I love that this was crowned by, in fact, a bad driver. So...
1: Well, you know, you need to know one to be one.
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Did you ever make friends with your school's janitor growing up? Weirdly niche question, but hear us out, okay? Because that's how that band formed. The Offspring on Sonic 102.9. I'm Lauren Hunter. And yeah, The Offspring is a team of two students, Dexter Holland and Greg Kay, that teamed up with Kevin Wasserman, a.k.a. Noodles, the guitarist of The Offspring, who was their school's janitor. And I love that they had a cool friendship, because I also had a cool friendship with my elementary school janitor, Mr. Gus, growing up. He was awesome. He used to always give us rides on his janitor cart to wherever we needed to go around the school. When it was just us walking around the halls, he'd like push us really fast in the cart and do wheelies. It was awesome. We love you, Mr.

Did you ever have one of those moments growing up where you were like, it's not a phase, Mom? Because this song is kind of about that. It talks about goth girls and the themes of teenage love. Sonic 1029. I'm Lauren Hunter. Yeah, Queens of the Stone Age have a new song for us out called Where the Goth Girls At. And I'll say, I was never goth in high school, but I feel like I was goth adjacent because I loved the style of goths. I like how they looked and dressed. And funny enough, even today, as I sit here talking to you, I'm wearing a full black outfit. So, am I goth? No. But have I always been totally jealous of their cool, awesome style and fashion? Yes. It's a new music discovery. Queens of the Stone Age, Where the Goth Girls At.

0: Sonic
1: 1029.
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0: This on Sonic 1029. I'm Lauren Hunter, and if you missed it, Sonic listener Melissa took her turkey hangover and turned it into $12,200. She won our absolutely epic Sonic $40,000 mystery word jackpot this morning. But it's good news for you, though, because we're kicking off a new Sonic $40,000 mystery word jackpot that you can win tomorrow at 6 a.m. on the Garner Andrews Show. And be listening at 8, 10, noon, 2, 4, and 6. You can play for it then, too.
1: I'm on.

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0: What waste goes where in Edmonton garbage cans? It's time now for a trash talk. Sonic 1029. I'm Lauren Hunter. We have Layton and Mom Lisa on the line.
1: Oh, yeah.
0: I'm going to give you a household everyday item. You tell us if it either goes in the garbage, the recycle, or the green bin. Okay?
1: Got it. My dad's been pretty big on this new change and all the recycle stuff. I'm hoping for a pretty good result here.
0: Okay, well, let's see if you are a trash mind, okay? Plastic containers and jugs.
1: Recyclable.
0: Yes, that is recycled. Nicely done. All right, now we're getting into the toughies. Heavily greased pizza boxes.
1: Garbage for this one.
0: Yes! You're nailing this. Last one.
1: Perfect.
0: Compostable or bioplastics. Where do those go?
1: I'm going to say compost.
0: No! Believe it or not, they actually go in the trash because supposedly, for whatever reason, in Edmonton, we can't break down compostable plastics. Can you believe that?
1: Oh, that's so crazy.
0: You know what, though? You did absolutely amazing. I would have been terrible at this trash test. So I'm going to say you are the ultimate trash talker, Layton.
1: Well, thank you very much.
0: Would Mother agree with that?
2: Yeah.
0: In more ways than one, or just for the purposes of this segment?
2: He's pretty good. We're mostly just

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My name's Garner. Welcome to the show. Taylor's here. Did you know it was on this day in 1983 that the first cell phone network got flipped on?

0: $1,000. I still remember the day I got my very first cell phone.
1: Yeah.
0: I was a holdout until they got right the no contract thing. I don't know what year that would have been. Maybe 97 or 98. One of the companies is like, okay, you know what? I think it might have been Rogers who said, okay, you can go month to month. And that's the day I went and got a cell phone.
1: Oh, wow. Okay.
0: I wasn't going to get locked into a contract. No, thank you. But now I'm finding, and it was only, I don't know, 6 months or so ago. Weren't we talking about what's your superpower?
1: Yeah.
0: And my superpower was knowing when I've had enough internet.
1: Mm-hmm.
0: Like, I wasn't really a social media scroller, but something's happened in the last 2 months or so where Facebook is just a wasteland. It's just garbage now. Like, you don't see anything from anyone you know.
1: No.
0: But Instagram, you know, you're still able to kind of fine-tune that a bit so you only see stuff that's relevant to you.
1: Mm-hmm.
0: But now I'm finding that I just get lost in time on Instagram.
1: Oh, really?
0: I'm no longer able to shut it off.
1: Uh-oh. The superpower's gone.
0: The superpower faded out. Yeah.
1: That's not good. Yeah, it's a strong algorithm over there. It sucks you in.
0: And I don't want to have to go down the brick route like you did.
1: Yeah, that's what I do. I brick my phone so I just can't access social media apps for most of the day.
0: Yeah. I need to do something, or I need to find something that to replace the scrolling. And I must have Googled something because now my social media feed, especially on Facebook, is just full of ads for other apps that I could be using instead of scrolling on social media, like Calm or whatever those ones are. So replacing an app with another app that I have to actually pay for.
1: It doesn't feel right. Yeah. That feels like a trick.
0: I know. Feel free to get in touch with the show on your cellular telephone that's celebrating its 43rd birthday today at 10029.
2: When you realize you want to spend the rest of your life discovering new music on Sonic, you want the rest of your life to start as soon as possible. 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
1: No time to Google.
2: Miranda, for $1,000, there's no time to Google. Which came first, Instagram or Twitter?
3: Instagram.
2: What two colors are most often associated with Halloween?
3: Black and orange.
2: What American city is considered to be the birthplace of grunge?
3: New York.
2: Which of these bands is not from Seattle? Nirvana, Blink 182, or Pearl Jam?
3: Blink 182.
2: What is it called when you lift the front wheel of your bike off the ground and keep pedaling?
3: A wheelie.
2: Fill in the blank. Buffy the Teenage Blank Slayer.
3: Vampire.
2: The Oilers play the LA Kings tonight. Has LA ever won the Stanley Cup?
3: No.
2: How many ounces of stuffing are there in 4 cups of stuffing?
3: 24.
2: Who played the title role in the movie Aaron Brockovich?
4: Oh.
2: I think you said pass on that last one.
3: Yep.
2: Just as the clock.
4: But we ran out of time. Miranda, let's mark your work. Let's see how you did. You said sometimes a 9. Not today, but let's see how close you got. Which came first, Instagram or Twitter? You said Instagram. Now Twitter actually came first in 2006. 20 years ago? Oh my God. What two colors are most often associated with Halloween? You said black and orange. That's the right answer. What American city is considered to be the birthplace of grunge? You said New York. No, it's Seattle.
3: Seattle.
4: That's fine. It's Seattle. Which of these bands is not from Seattle was the next question. Yeah. Nirvana, Blink 182, or Pearl Jam? You said Blink 182. Yeah, that's the right answer. They're from down in California. What is it called when you lift off, when you lift the front of your wheel off your bike? Hold on. I've never done one of these. It's confusing to me.
5: Oh, I'm pretty good.
4: Are you? You can do that?
5: Oh, yeah.
4: That's cool. What is it called when you lift the front wheel of your bike off the ground and keep pedaling? You said that's a wheelie. Yeah, that's the right answer. It's a wheelie. Garner can do one.
2: I messed up this question, by the way.
4: Oh?
2: Because I put teenage in there.
4: Oh, she's not a teenage?
2: No,
4: Buffy?
2: It's just Buffy the Vampire Slayer.
4: Okay, fill in the blank. Buffy the Blank Slayer. It's vampire. You got the right answer there.
2: Yeah,
4: you were thinking the Teenage Mutant Ninja Turtles, probably. The Oilers play the LA Kings tonight. Has LA ever won the Stanley Cup? You said no. They have. They've won it 2 times back in the 2010s. And then how many ounces of stuffing are there in 4 cups of stuffing? You said 24. Now it's 32 ounces in 4 cups. And then who played the title role in the movie Aaron Brockovich? You passed on this with seconds left. It's Julia Roberts who played that. So a final score, Miranda, of 4 out of 9.
3: Awesome. Thank you so much, Garner.
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2: The Interrupters team up with punk icons Travis Barker and Tim Armstrong for their new one, Warrior Spirit. Queens of the Stone Age have dropped another track from their forthcoming album, Perfect. It's called Where the Goth Girls At.

0: 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It's Private Lives.
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1: My name's Garner. Welcome to the show. Taylor's here. Happy birthday, cellular telephone networks.
2: Do you think the first cell phone call was literally, hey, want to guess where I'm calling from?
1: Yeah.
2: Yeah. I'm in a field.
1: Yeah.
2: What?
1: Also, you would have had to have known somebody else with a cell phone.
2: You couldn't call a landline with it?
1: Oh, no. I guess you could. True.
2: Yeah.
1: I'm thinking like more like, let's talk about old school technology. The fax machine.
2: Yeah.
1: There are people right now hearing that. What's a fax machine? What's that? It's like you could send paper to somebody else.
2: Literally. That's it.
1: Like literally.
2: But not the same paper. It would make a version of your paper and print it at their printer.
1: But the first person to ever own a fax machine would have had to have been somebody who, like, fingers crossed, I hope somebody out there has a fax machine and will fax me, you know, travel deals.
2: Yeah, that would have been a lonely couple of weeks.
1: Waiting for somebody else with a fax machine.
2: Or even just for your friends to get them.
1: I know. Feel free to get in touch with the show on your cellular telephone that's celebrating its 43rd birthday today at 10029.
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0: Wow, it's fall, which means it's time for warm sweaters, vibrant colors, and drunk squirrels sipping on fermented crabapple nectar. Hey, look, there goes another one.
1: This is Sonic.
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2: My name's Garner. I host this show where everybody appears to be in a terrible mood this morning. What's going on?
3: Too much sodium over the weekend.
2: I wasn't saying nobody knows what a fax machine is. I was saying there are people out there who will go, what is a fax machine? I wasn't saying you don't know what a fax machine is. So take her down a notch, pal. You know what would make me feel better? It was 1 year ago today that I posted this. I was getting cranberries, you know, out of the can where cranberries come from.
3: They were put there by a man.
2: In a factory downtown. And I love the sound, and I recorded myself unloading the can of cranberries onto a plate, and the sound just delights me every time I hear little tap. There we go. That's the payoff right there. Ladies and gentlemen. There, you know what? Oh my God, am I smiling again?
3: That fixes a lot of problems.
2: Oh my God, I'm smiling again. So somebody messaged, we were talking, today is, it was 43 years ago today, on this day in 1983, that the very first cellular telephone network was flipped on. Somebody flipped a switch, and magically we were able to talk on the phone from anywhere. Somebody messaged us a story.
3: Yeah, Kirk, it looks like.
2: Yeah.
3: Said, if you look at the history of the first cell phone, it was the cell phone creator calling the competitor saying, look where I'm calling you from. And that was the very first call.
2: Really?
3: Yeah.
2: So that's true.
3: I looked it up, and apparently Martin Cooper is this guy who pulled this power move. He was the engineer at Motorola, and then he called the competitor at AT&T Bell Labs and said, ha, I did it.
2: Beat
3: calling you from a cell phone.
2: Yeah. 43 years ago today, everything changed. If you forgot your phone at home this morning, like if you were driving to work, would you turn around and go back and get your phone?
3: Yeah.
2: Like, I understand some people need it, but would you, in particular, Taylor, you'd go back and get it?
3: I think so.
2: So would I.
3: I think I would, which is like...
2: I know.
3: I'm making this face and this noise because that disappoints me. I wish I didn't need it. It's just sitting there. I'm not using it, but it feels like a little safety blanket. It's like if I get bored for 3 seconds,
2: I got
3: the phone right there.
2: Mine's right there. I can touch mine. Look at that. I'm stroking it with the back of my hand.
3: Oh.
2: There we go. That's how I treat my phone. 10029 to text the show to
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1: On Sonic.
2: My name's Garner. Welcome to the show, everyone. Happy birthday, cell phones. Happy birthday. 43 years ago today, the very first cellular telephone network, they threw the switch on it. Boom. And everything was never the same. Did that sentence even make sense?
3: And
2: everything was never the same.
3: Nothing was the same
2: again. Yeah, I don't know. It did change everything.
3: Uh-huh.
2: I think that's an understatement. Are we going to see more change in our lifetime than they did, say, during the Industrial Revolution? You know, do you think? Like, because I'm 175 years old. I am old. I've been around to see man walk on the moon. I've seen the creation, the invention of pizza pockets.
3: That was a big day.
2: That was huge.
3: Yeah.
2: I have seen, obviously, the internet, social media.
3: Mm-hmm.
2: But that's about all I've seen. That's pretty, well, AI.
3: Yeah, that's the one. We're all watching that now.
2: I know. Anyway, we were talking about cell phones earlier this morning, and I asked you the question, and I'm serious about this. If you forgot your phone at home this morning, would you turn around and go home and get it, or would you leave it to fend for itself like Kevin McAllister in Home Alone?
3: I would have to go back, and I feel disappointed in myself
2: that's
3: my answer. But then I realized I needed my phone about 12 times this morning because I just password change here.
2: Yes.
3: Password change day on my computer. And I needed every time I logged into a new spreadsheet or web drive or whatever, I had to verify it by taking a picture of a QR code with my phone, and then my phone scanned my face and let me into the document. It's like, well, I don't know what I would have done without it.
2: Well, you wouldn't have been able to do your job.
3: A bunch of stuff would have just gone away, and
2: I
3: couldn't do it.
2: It's weird that it's come to that.
3: Mm-hmm.
2: How do people and I know they still exist, how do those people function? Clearly, I'm jealous of you.
3: Yeah.
2: But if you work for a big company like we do, and you decide not to have a cell phone, well, I guess you're kind of deciding to not have a job then, too?
3: Right, because you can't even log into a computer.
2: Yeah. Huh.
0: Edmonton's iconic Sonic.
4: For over 20 years.
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1: Speaking of cell phones, I just blocked a number on my phone because it was clearly and obviously spam.
2: Oh.
1: I've just saved millions of people from fraud and deception. I'm probably going to get a medal at a ceremony in Ottawa. I imagine, like, when I hit that block and delete report as spam, I imagine, like, an alarm goes off, you know, in Cupertino, at Apple, and people are scrambling, running, oh, my God, Garner just... We must block this number immediately. Is it like that?
2: I think it just blocks it for you.
1: Oh, I haven't done the world a favor?
2: I think you saved yourself.
1: Oh.
2: I think you put on your breathing mask before putting on someone else's breathing mask. But
1: so I'm not getting a medal hung around my neck in Ottawa?
2: I mean, if you really want, I can make you one.
1: That'd be great.
2: Okay. We're not going to Ottawa, though. It'll just be in the kitchen.
1: I was just thinking back, too, because I held out. Till I can't remember what year it was, and I tried Googling. It must have been about 1998, 99, maybe. I can't remember. When one of the companies finally said, okay, no contract phone. Jeez. So you didn't have to sign a contract. And it was monthly.
2: Right, okay.
1: Like, you still, it wasn't pay-as-you-go, or it wasn't a burner phone. You still had your own phone number. And you still paid monthly for it. But does anyone else remember that? Like, literally that day I went to the mall. I was living in Calgary?
2: Yeah.
1: I can never remember how to say it. Calgary?
2: Yeah.
1: And I went to Southland Mall. I think that's what it was called. Okay. Because that's where there was a cell phone store. And I'm like, sign me up. I'm here for a phone. Does anyone remember pay-as-you-go minutes? Anyone still using those?
2: You'd have to go buy the card at the grocery store to load up your phone?
1: Yeah. And again, I'm not talking about a burner phone. You'd have to buy minutes, and then if you didn't use them up by the end of the month, they didn't roll over either. They just got scrubbed. So at the end of the month, everyone would just be making nonsense phone calls to make sure they didn't get robbed of their minutes. Anyway, happy birthday, cell phones. You did it. You're 43.
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1: It's the Garner Andrews Show. This show stars you, champ, and your cellular telephone celebrating a birthday today. 43 years of cellular connectivity. 43 years ago today, they flipped the switch and turned on the first cellular network in Chicago. I was kind of surprised that's where it happened, but I do remember I was in Saskatoon at the time, and I remember hearing a news story one day about today is the day you can get a cellular telephone. I think that would have been probably 86, 87, something like that. They were crazy expensive too, though.
2: Yeah, I looked up how much the first phone cost.
1: Yeah.
2: The Motorola Dynatac 8000X.
1: Is that the one that came in like a bag?
2: Yeah, like the briefcase.
1: Yeah.
2: $4,000 US when it came out, which is about $13,000 US today.
1: Like converted into today's money?
2: Yeah. So imagine like you go and get the new iPhone and it's $15,000.
1: Yeah. What is a new iPhone now? Like they're not cheap, not that new foldable one.
2: Yeah.
1: But like, aren't they $1,400 or $1,500? Remember when they were $400?
2: Yeah, $1,800 for
1: really?
2: The fancy new iPhone.
1: Wow. Somebody said, speaking of the first cell phones, the first one I ever had was a Motorola flip phone where you raised the little antenna. Oh my God, I love that. Every time you made a phone call. And to this day, that's the best reception I've ever had on a cell phone. Yeah, it's pretty good. It's pretty good. Also, there was just something, you know, I know a lot of comedians talk about slamming that antenna down at the end of a heated phone call, but there was just something about the call was over. Mm-hmm. You pushed it down, you folded the phone up, put it back in your pocket because the phone wasn't really good for anything else. It was just for phone calls. 10029 to text.
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2: I was talking about how I just blocked a spam number on my phone a few minutes ago and was thinking that I'd probably be summoned to Ottawa to get a medal hung around my neck for reporting that. Turns out, no. I will not be receiving an award for blocking a spam phone call number and reporting it as spam. I did more than just block it.
3: Oh.
2: I reported it as spam.
3: Well, you're doing a good thing.
2: Somebody else said, I report pins on Pinterest every day. Has what? Pinterest gone, like, is it turned into a swirling cesspool? I'm asking that honestly because I have a Pinterest, but I don't really understand what it's all about.
3: Yeah, I never got in. My only interaction with Pinterest is you'd be Google imaging, searching stuff.
2: Oh my God.
3: And you get a Google image like, perfect. Like, I want to know more about that. You click on it and then it takes you to a Pinterest world.
2: And you got to log in.
3: You get sucked into that vortex and just, I don't know what to do.
2: Yeah. We were also discussing, you know, if you forgot your phone at home this morning, would you turn around and go back and get it? Or will you just sort of be like a time traveler, traveling back in time all day long, living in the past while everybody else is enjoying the future?
3: Mm.
2: What would you do? And we discussed the amount of times that during your work day, and I don't know what it's like in everybody else's world, but if you don't bring your phone to work, you can't authenticate yourself.
3: Yeah.
2: Like, we have to do authentication.
3: Like, you put in your password, and then it gives you a QR code, and you take a picture of the QR code with your phone, and that scans your face, and then it lets you into the computer.
2: Yeah. But I asked the question, what if you didn't have a phone? Like, what if you were one of those people that refuses to have a phone? Somebody said we should all stop bringing our phones until our workplace pays for our phones, as we need our phones to log into said work computers. I think I will bring that up today.
3: Hmm.
2: The company we work for, we get a pretty good discount.
3: Yeah.
2: So I think that's sort of, you know, it's justified.
3: That's their answer to it.
2: Yeah. But if you work for a company that isn't a cell phone giant, do they pay for part of your phone bill?
3: Like, is that fair? I don't know.
2: I wonder.
3: And if you just refuse, is there another way to log in?
2: Yeah, how do you authenticate? Do you mail away a stamped self-addressed envelope and wait 68 weeks?
3: Yeah, there's a police sketch artist employed in the office who draws your face and faxes it over.
2: Up. Yeah. I wonder how that works.
3: I don't know.
2: God, remember when everything used to take 6 to 8 weeks? Do you remember that?
3: Yeah.
2: Like you'd apply for a credit card. You'd have to go to the bank and apply for it and then say, you're approved. You'll get a card in the mail in 6 to 8 weeks. Now everything's instant.
3: Yeah, and Amazon Prime ruined delivery time for everybody else, too. Where it's like I ordered something not there the other day, and it took 2 weeks to get here.
2: What?
3: I was furious. It was like, this took 2 weeks to ship from the other side of the world? How dare they?
2: If I don't see underneath the ad, delivery tomorrow, I don't even order it.
3: Yeah.
2: I can't wait.
3: Just totally changed our bar.
2: Yeah.
3: It's brutal.
2: My God, we're a bunch of impatient bastards,
3: aren't
2: we?
3: Just little babies.
2: 10029 to text.
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2: 1029. It's the Garner Andrews Show. This show stars you and your cell phone celebrating 43 years. 43 years ago today, they turned on the very first cell phone network. I don't know if that's in the entire world or just here in North America. That was in Chicago. They flipped it on and nothing was ever the same again. We were just talking about, somebody had mentioned they had the Motorola flip phone. I had one of those for a while when they first came out too. And it was always, I loved pushing the little antenna down, boop, jamming it back in my pocket. Somebody said, I loved my StarTAC. Do you remember those, Taylor?
3: Which one's that?
2: It was a small flip.
3: Okay.
2: Made me feel like Captain Kirk. Flip open to answer. Would still have one today if I just needed voice calls. Plus, I'm Gen X, so I was never good at it. But remember T9 texting?
3: Oh, yeah.
2: I had a millennial coworker in her 20s at the time, and the speed a millennial could T9 was amazing. That's from Alan. You would have probably been a wicked T9er.
3: I was pretty good at T9.
2: Were you?
3: Yeah, well, because in high school, you couldn't let the teacher see your phone. So you had to text under the desk, which means you were doing it blind.
2: Oh.
3: You keep your thumb on the 5 right in the middle and just go out from there.
2: Is that how it worked?
3: Hit send and hope it worked.
2: If there was still only T9, you would never get a text from me. I would never do that. T. Oh, shoot. I wanted to capitalize it. Then you got to do another lap. Oh.
3: Just nothing but thumbs ups from Garner.
2: Yeah, that's all you'd get is thumbs up.
3: Yeah.
2: 10029 if you want to text.
0: Turn it up and discover
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1: My name's Garner. Welcome to the show. Taylor's here. We were just discussing to people that the company requires you to have a cell phone in order to authenticate when you get to work or for them to contact you, I guess. Mm-hmm. But I was

0: wondering, you know, when a company requires you to use your phone for authentication and all that, and that's the way it is here, but we get a pretty generous discount on our phones, on our plans. So I kind of understand that. But we ask the question, if you work for a company that insists you have a phone in order to authenticate, do they compensate it for you?
1: Yeah.
0: And somebody said, oil field worker here. Yeah, I get a cell phone allowance, $50 every 2 weeks. But I think the majority of people, it's like, no, you just have to have a cell phone. It's a tool that you need to function in life now. It's expected.
1: Mm-hmm.
0: And it's not just work. It's like going to concerts now. I guess you could still print off a paper ticket, right?
1: I don't know, because the code that you scan on your phone, it's moving. It's got like, oh, it's yeah, like yeah. an animated little yeah. video now. So I don't know.
0: Huh. There was that snowboard competition. The big air, the...
1: Oh, down
0: yeah,
1: Gerson Hill?
0: No.
1: Oh, the one Commonwealth. Big yeah. Air, I think it was.
0: Big Air, yeah.
1: Yeah.
0: And my daughter was going to that and was meeting her friend there, and her friend had lost her phone. And it was a cell phone only event. You had to have a smartphone to get in.
1: Yeah.
0: And the hoops they had to jump through to get both of them in there, it was insane. But he said, are the I don't have a cell phone people, are they using their time wisely and productively, or is there some sort of analog scrolling they do?
1: Yeah, that's a book.
0: Yeah, like turning pages or walking in leaves and connecting face-to-face with their loved ones. You know, that boring analog
1: stuff.
0: How
1: do I doom scroll in the real world?
0: What do you do?
1: Yeah,
0: How do you get your fix of negativity?
1: What do you do when you're standing in the line at the grocery store?
0: Yeah. 10029 if you want to text.
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1: I do love a phone call, though, like from my daughters and from my beautiful, beautiful wife. But I don't really care for phone calls that could easily be a text, where it's just strictly, I'm going to give you this piece of information you're asking for. Just text me.
2: Okay.
1: I don't know. There's something about... I come from a generation of phoners, like people who phone you for every... They just don't want to text. But I work in a text world where all I do is respond to text messages. I've kind of made the leap to that world where a lot of my social circle has not. So it's still a lot of phone calls.
2: And I feel like as a millennial, full on, getting a phone call is one of the most stressful situations of my day. Like, oh no, this is... I don't know how to do this. I don't remember how to talk to people.
1: Somebody told me, is it Gen Z or something, that they're not even saying hello anymore?
2: Yeah, they don't.
1: They just push the green accept button and then just, that's it.
2: They'll answer the phone and wait for the other person to start talking. It's like, that's no, you need to say hi so they, you know, the phone call connected.
1: Yeah. Somebody said, I work for the university where the system uses cell phone authentication. I have a colleague who refuses to have a cell phone. He rocks that lifestyle, too. Shout out to Doc. He has a fob for authentication.
2: Okay. Oh, that's an option.
1: It's an option?
2: How does it work?
1: Tell us more. 10029 if you want to text.
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2: 43 years ago today, they threw the switch and turned on the very first cell phone network, and everything was different. I asked the question earlier today, too, like, are you at the point in your life now where if you forgot your phone at home, would you turn around and go get it? Would you go back for it? I feel like I would. I'm not super proud of that, but a lot of my workday involves, you know, two-step authentication, and I need my phone in order to do my job a lot of times. So, you know, you got to have it for that. Some people who refuse to carry a cell phone, though, get a fob at work, and somehow that fob is your magical ticket into the corporate world. I don't know how that works, but apparently it does. Cam.
3: I have two phones. That's not a brag. That's self-preservation, because I will never be caught dead doing anything personal on my work phone. Not a chance. I Google some weird stuff, and I don't want that to be in my work phone.
2: Okay, quickly here. What was your last Google?
3: My last Google?
2: Yeah.
3: Oh, my last Google was very boring. I was trying to figure out how to work my Android Auto.
2: Oh, okay.
3: It was boring.
2: Yeah. Anyway, well, thank you, Cam. I appreciate the phone call. What was my last Google? Hang on. I don't know if I should be embarrassed by this or not, but my last Google, when was the Industrial Revolution? And I did that on my work computer. Should I be scared? Like, is that something a guy in my position should just know? Or is it cool to not know the exact dates of the Industrial Revolution? Feel free to share your last Google. 10029 if you want to text. You can call the show as well. It's 780-423-1029.
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1: 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Weezer featuring Wednesday. We might as well be strangers.

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2: Before Steve Jones was in the Sex Pistols, he was more or less a professional thief. His favorite targets were the Rolling Stones. He stole a mink coat from guitarist Ronnie Wood once. He broke into Keith Richards' place and took some clothes and a color TV. He was also very good at stealing musical instruments and sound equipment from places like the BBC. But his greatest caper came in the summer of 1973 when he broke into the Hammersmith Odeon in London and stole David Bowie's entire PA, including every microphone and cable. Ever wonder where the Sex Pistols got some of their equipment in the early days? Now you know.

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1: I often get emails from people asking about mispressed CDs and records. Occasionally, there are mix-ups at the pressing plants where the wrong music is pressed onto the wrong CD or record. This isn't uncommon because these mistakes do happen. But some of them can be really funny mistakes. In early 1987, grandparents were thrilled when the Lawrence Welk Orchestra released a collection of golden greats on compact disc. All those wonderful songs performed by this big band and sung by people with the nice haircuts every Saturday night were finally going to be preserved digitally for all time. However, something went wrong at the CD factory in Japan. Thousands of mislabeled Lawrence Welk albums were shipped, and instead of getting Polka Party, people actually received a copy of the Sid and Nancy soundtrack. Fun.

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But, you know, not actually doing it until the second big snowstorm of the year. 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
2: If you ever run across killer singer Brandon Flowers, do not, under any circumstances, bring up the number 621. He is deathly afraid of that number, and I really mean deathly. See, when he was a kid, he did something a good Mormon boy wasn't supposed to do. He started fooling around with a Ouija board. For some reason, he asked the board when he would die, and the board reported 621.

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2: We all know what grunge is, but that word, grunge, how did it ever come to describe a sound and musical movement? Where did it come from? There are actually lots of theories. The earliest use of the word seems to have been the writings of Lester Bangs, the legendary but dead rock critic, as a way to describe a particular sound. Then came a letter to the editor of a Seattle music paper written as a joke by a member of a band called Mudhoney. He used the word grunge to describe the sound of a fictional band. But then other people suggest that Led Zeppelin drummer John Bonham should get the credit. He wrote a song called The Crunge, with a C, for the band's 1973 album Houses of the Holy. Since grunge was influenced by the sludgier side of bands like Zeppelin, maybe the word grunge was just a modification of the word crunge? Bottom line, nobody really knows.

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0: Unplugged. Sundays at 9, it's Sonic Unplugged. Because if you're not ready to turn up to 11, neither are we. Sonic.
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4: 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Plus, it's a playoff rematch as Buffalo faces Montreal. And Philadelphia aims for their first win over Ottawa in almost 2 years. Finally, it's Oilers versus Mammoth to close out the night. Rogers Saturday Night Hockey. 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
2: 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Sometimes the best songs just materialize out of nowhere. Blur was working on new music at a London studio, and bass player Alex James was hideously hungover, and things weren't working out. To maybe drive the headache away, drummer Dave Rowntree and guitarist Graham Coxon sat down at the two drum kits set up in the studio and started hammering away. James joined in, cranking his bass into overdrive in a parody of bad grunge. And then Damon Albarn started improvising nonsense lyrics. 15 minutes later, the song was done. It was originally called Woohoo, but it ended up being the second song on the album they were working on and was 2 minutes long. So it ended up being called Song 2 and has been Blur's biggest hit ever since.

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1: 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And A Perfect Circle with Pussifer. 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
1: Ricky Gervais is one of my favorite actors and comedians. And these days, he's making loads of money from all the spin-offs of the original version of The Office. He has the series called Extras, which is very good, plus all his podcasts, all his stand-up stuff, and so on. But before all this, he was a musician and wannabe manager. In the early 1980s, he was in a band called Siona Dancing. They had a record deal and released a couple of singles, one of which, something called More to Lose, was big in the Philippines. And for a very brief time, Gervais was the manager of Suede, one of the early Britpop bands. And then he became a music advisor to a BBC show, which was his way into the network and the production of The Office.

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8: 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And Philadelphia aims for their first win over Ottawa in almost 2 years. Finally, it's Oilers versus Mammoth to close out the night. Rogers Saturday Night Hockey. 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
2: Mike Shinoda was not only a founding member of Linkin Park, but he was also a vocalist, their rhythm guitarist, keyboardist, primary songwriter, and producer. And although he's of Japanese-American heritage, he is a distant relative of, get this, Tchaikovsky. Oh, and there's more, too. He's got a bachelor's degree in illustration. He's a former graphic designer. He runs a label called Machine Shop Records and has a charitable organization called Music for Relief. Since 2005, Music for Relief has raised nearly $10 million for victims of earthquakes and tsunamis and wildfires and hurricanes. What else might he want to do?

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1: After months of conducting extensive research on how to connect with our audience,
2: we discovered if we synergize the TPS reports and circle back on this, we'll have the bandwidth to move the needle.
1: We found out people like beer.
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2: Let's take a look at the birth of the compact disc, which first appeared for sale in February 1983. It was the result of a joint project between Sony of Japan and Philips of the Netherlands. But the roots of the CD go back to 1964, when Philips was working on an experimental video laser disc. They worked on their video disc until about 1979, when they decided to pursue something called a DAD, a digital audio disc. It was 12 centimeters in diameter. It was a plastic disc with digital information stored in microscopic pits. This disc rotated at between 200 and 500 RPM and was read by a laser that moved from the inside out. Sales for the new compact disc were slow at first, but then started to explode by the end of the 80s. It ushered in the most prosperous time ever seen by the recorded music industry. Now, it's slowly headed towards extinction.

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2: the Interrupters team up with punk icons Travis Barker and Tim Armstrong for their new one, Warrior Spirit. She got a warrior spirit. Queens of the Stone Age have dropped another track from their forthcoming album, Perfect. It's called Where the Goth Girls At.

0: 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It's Private Lives.
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5: 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And Philadelphia aims for their first win over Ottawa in almost 2 years. Finally, it's Oilers versus Mammoth to close out the night. 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
2: One of the not-so-great rock and roll haircuts is the mullet. Business in the front, party in the back. But why do we call it a mullet? Legend has it that the Beastie Boys invented this word. Way back in the 90s, the Beasties used to publish a magazine called Grand Royal. In an early issue, the term mullet was used to describe this particular haircut, and from there, it was assumed that the Beastie Boys were the inventor of the word. Not so, says Adam Yauch. He said he heard the word being used by snowboarders up in the Rockies of Utah. He simply brought the word back to New York and made it popular by inserting it into Beastie Boys vernacular. They may have not invented the mullet, or at least the word, but they're more responsible than anyone for getting the word into the Oxford English Dictionary.
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2: Here's another story of how someone else's junk can be someone else's treasure. In 1982, Roland, the musical instrument manufacturer, introduced something called the TR-303. Its original purpose was to replace bass players. However, it was completely useless at that. In fact, it was terrible. As a result, hundreds of these unwanted machines started piling up at pawn shops and secondhand record stores. In Chicago, however, they were snapped up cheap by producers and DJs who were experimenting with new styles of dance music. They loved the TB-303 for its weird, squelchy sounds, and starting in the middle 80s, their popularity spread, helping to create both acid house and various forms of techno. In the process, this once unloved piece of gear changed the course of electronic dance music.

0: 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Sonic Concerts.
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0: gun.
1: I do love a phone call, though, like from my daughters and from my beautiful, beautiful wife. I like the, but I don't really care for phone calls that could easily be a text, where it's just strictly, I'm going to give you this piece of information you're asking for. Just text me.
2: Okay.
1: I don't know. There's something about, I come from a generation of phoners, like people who phone you for every, they just don't want to text. But I work in a text world where all I do is respond to text messages. I've kind of made the leap to that world where a lot of my social circle has not. So it's still a lot of phone calls.
2: And I feel like as a millennial, full on, the getting a phone call is one of the most stressful situations of my day. Like, oh no, I don't know how to do this. I don't remember how to talk to people.
1: Somebody told me, is it Gen Z or so, that they're not even saying hello anymore?
2: Yeah, they don't.
1: They just push the green accept button and then just, that's it.
2: They'll answer the phone and wait for the other person to start talking. It's like, that's no, you need to say hi so they, you know, the phone call connected.
1: Yeah. Somebody said, I work for the university where the system uses cell phone authentication. I have a colleague who refuses to have a cell phone. He rocks that lifestyle too. Shout out to Doc. He has a fob for authentication. Okay.
2: Oh, that's an option.
1: It's an option?
2: How does it work?
1: Tell us more. 10029 if you want to text.
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0: 43 years ago today, they threw the switch and turned on the very first cell phone network, and everything was different. I asked the question earlier today, too, like, are you at the point in your life now where if you forgot your phone at home, would you turn around and go get it? Would you go back for it? I feel like I would. I'm not super proud of that, but a lot of my workday involves, you know, two-step authentication, and I need my phone in order to do my job a lot of times. So, you know, you got to have it for that. Some people who refuse to carry a cell phone, though, get a fob at work, and somehow that fob is your magical ticket into the corporate world. I don't know how that works, but apparently it does. Cam.
1: I have two phones. That's not a brag. That's self-preservation, because I will never be caught dead doing anything personal on my work phone. Not a chance. I Google some weird stuff, and I don't want that to be in my work phone.
0: Okay, quickly here. What was your last Google?
1: My last Google?
0: Yeah.
1: Oh, my last Google was very boring. I was trying to figure out how to work my Android Auto.
0: Oh, okay.
1: It was boring.
0: Yeah. Anyway, well, thank you, Cam. I appreciate the phone call. What was my last Google? Hang on. I don't know if I should be embarrassed by this or not, but my last Google, when was the Industrial Revolution? And I did that on my work computer. Should I be scared? Like, is that something a guy in my position should just know? Or is it cool to not know the exact dates of the Industrial Revolution? Feel free to share your last Google. 10029 if you want to text. You can call the show as well. It's 780-423-1029.
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2: It is for Lube City. About this time yesterday, Melissa was warming up her thumbs to text the code word to us. She texted the code word. She stepped right up and she nailed it. The word was sandwich, the Howie Mandel word. That's the one thing he has to have before he hosts a show is a sandwich. In particular, a mayonnaise sandwich. That's it, just straight up mayonnaise. So we've got a brand new mystery word phrase for you this morning. I haven't even heard it yet. This is brand new. It's still got the stickers on it, the protective film. Take a listen. If you can figure out what the bleeped out word is in this mystery word, it's worth $1,000. And we'll start building this jackpot all over again. Hey, everybody, listen carefully.
3: Hey, it's Peter from July Talk. The one thing I never get tired of playing is...
2: Man, he's got a voice like warm butter, doesn't he? Peter from July Talk. Do we need to hear it again?
4: Okay.
2: Let's hear it again.
3: Hey, it's Peter from July Talk. The one thing I never get tired of playing is...
2: You want to take the very first shot at a brand new mystery word for $1,000 for Lube City? You do? Good. If you want to play the game, text the code word BOCKS. Not box. The word is BOCKS, B-U-C-K-S. We will take somebody's guess on the $40,000 mystery word in just a couple of minutes. It is 6:04. My name's Garner Andrews. Here comes Taylor Smith with the things you need to know.
4: Our local astronaut, Joshua Kutrick, just did some interviews from the International Space Station, which still blows my mind.
2: Local astronaut sounds cool.
4: Right? Our local astronaut.
2: Local astronaut.
4: And it sounds like he's having a pretty good time up there. This is the guy from Fort Saskatchewan who's up in space right now with NASA and SpaceX, part of Crew 13, doing work up there. And he says the best thing he's seen so far is the Northern Lights. Of course, he grew up here seeing them, but he said seeing them from above has blown his mind.
5: It's one of the most amazing things I've ever seen. Magical. You would think it was magic if you didn't know what it was.
4: Yeah. Like the color, they float above the earth. Like he took a video and posted it on Twitter. And it's like, that is wild. They're not just colors in the sky. It's an actual thing floating on the earth. And he's floating above them.
2: Oof. Can I say something else about this mission?
4: Uh-huh.
2: I like the fact that they're Mission 13. They didn't skip over that.
4: Yeah, it's not like hotel, scaredy cat hotels that go from floor 12 to floor 14.
2: Yeah. They just say, you know what? No, this is flight 13. Deal with it.
4: Yeah.
2: You don't want to go? There's others that will.
4: I didn't even think about that. That is nice.
2: Yeah.
4: What a refreshing change of pace. They are going to be up there doing experiments and maintenance until March. They're up there for a while.
2: Yeah.
4: There were some issues yesterday with the advanced polls for the referendum. More than 300 polls have opened across the province. They opened yesterday, and there were lineups that went down the block, but some of them had technical issues and had to stay open late last night to make sure everyone could get in and vote. Happened at two polling stations here in the city. They were open past 8 p.m. to get everything sorted. Those advanced polls are open through Saturday, and then the actual voting day for those 10 questions for the referendum is Monday, October 19th. Down in the States, one person is dead and six other injured after being thrown from a roller coaster at Six Flags, an amusement park in Georgia. The 42-year-old man who died was thrown from the Goliath roller coaster. It's about 200 feet tall. It can go over 100 kilometers per hour. Authorities say that he was thrown from the ride and struck other people before falling below the coaster. Ooh. Officials haven't released more details on how it happened, but investigators have closed the ride while they look into all of the details. Don't like that. The Oilers got their fifth straight win last night, beat the LA Kings 4-1. Connor McDavid, praise be unto him, played his 800th career game, got a casual 4 points.
2: Yeah, I know.
4: It's just what he does.
2: He does bang four in here.
4: Yeah.
2: Well, I know. One goal, three assists, right?
4: That's right. Yeah, nailed it. Oilers got up 3-0 in the first period with a goal from each guy on the top line. Connor, Leon, and Vasily Podkolzin. Then they basically just held on for dear life the rest of the game. Goalie Devin Levi ended up with 39 saves to win the game. That's pretty good. Next game for the Oilers is tomorrow against the Utah Mammoth. And Gen Z is changing what we call lower back tattoos. Because if there's one thing that Gen Z loves, it's giving old things new names. The latest example is the lower back tattoo. It's got that rhyming name that's not really appropriate anymore.
2: Yeah.
4: Ends with stamp.
2: Mm-hmm.
4: Starts with... it's not the nicest or most appropriate name for a tattoo down there. So Gen Z would like to officially change the name to Cake Topper. Which I love.
2: Yeah.
4: That's pretty good, Gen Z.
2: You know what, though? Like, I feel a guy my age, if I said, hey, check out the Cake Topper, it would be creepy AF.
4: Yeah, it's not good, but
2: I
4: can't
2: say it.
4: But if a guy your age came to the office on a Monday morning and say, hey, check out my new Cake Topper.
2: Oh,
4: that's adorable.
2: Because I'm owning it.
4: That's right. Yeah.
2: It is fun. Congratulations, Gen Z.
4: Yeah.
2: Congratulations.
4: In case you need a little bit of help, cake is slang for your butt.
2: And really?
4: Yeah.
2: It is?
4: Yeah.
2: I thought that was my apple.
4: Wait, what? No. Those are apple bottom jeans, I think.
2: Oh. Hang on a second. Am I out of time? Am I naive?
4: Yeah, cake is your butt.
2: Oh, I didn't
4: know. That's why cake topper. It's on top of the cake.
2: I know. Then what's that song Cake by the Ocean all about?
4: Yeah, that.
2: Okay.
4: Mommy daddy time.
2: But
4: the kids are in the hotel room. You're out on the beach enjoying a slice of cake.
2: Oh, okay.
4: Yeah. Okay. If you're wondering why this needs a new name, it's because the Cake Topper tattoo, it's getting popular again. So look out for some dolphins coming out from above the jeans. Sonic weather. It's going to be, 12 degrees today. There is a chance of showers. It was raining a little bit when I came in this morning. Then it should start to clear up. We'll get some sun up to 12 degrees, then down to zero overnight. Tomorrow, 12 degrees and sunny, 19 on Friday. Right now at Sonic, it is 7 degrees.
2: We've got us a brand new mystery phrase. Melissa solved the Howie Mandel one. It was sandwich. She got $12,200. So we're building a new one right now. This right here is worth $1,000 if you can figure out what the bleeped out word is.
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6: Okay, back it up. You're three Garner Andrews away. Keep her coming. Keep her coming. You're two Garner Andrews away. A little more. Okay, you're negative 1.5 Garner Andrews away.
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2: It is for Lube City. My name's Garner. Taylor's here. So is Jane. Hi, Jane.
3: Hi, how are you?
2: Woo, great. Just great.
3: Good.
2: No, I feel pretty good.
3: That's good.
2: Did you have that last mystery word figured out, the Howie Mandel one?
3: No, I thought it was banana.
4: Before a show, I always have to... Banana. Yeah. Okay, yeah.
2: Yeah. Well, it wasn't banana. It was sandwich. And Melissa knew that. She got $12,200. So we're starting all over again from scratch here, Jane.
3: Okay.
2: This is a brand new mystery phrase. Peter from July Talk. I want you to take a very careful listen to it, okay? Here we go.
5: Hey, it's Peter from July Talk. The one thing I never get tired of playing is...
2: For $1,000, what is the mystery word?
3: Piano.
2: Did Jane just solve a brand new mystery word on the very first listen? For $1,000. No. Well, okay. Jane, thanks for kicking. Also, more importantly, Jane right here is living proof that we do call long-distance phone numbers.
4: Yeah, you're right.
3: Yes.
2: I had no idea what area code 289 was, but that's Ontario?
3: Yes.
2: But you live here in Edmonton?
3: Yes, I didn't want to switch my number.
2: Yeah.
4: You got to hold on to those.
2: That's right.
4: I get it.
2: So anybody who's ever worried, well, I bet you they won't call me because it's a long... No, we call. Jane, thank you very much for being on, okay? You have a great day. Keep trying.
3: You too. Thank you. Bye-bye.
2: Bye. Well, there we go. We're underway, and we're already at $1,200. Coming up at 8 o'clock this morning on Sonic's $40,000 mystery word for Lube City.
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21: No stalls or collisions to tell you about in traffic so far, but if you do come across anything, you can text 10029. Sonic Weather, we do have a yellow warning for wind in effect today. Across the province, wind could get up to 90 kilometers per hour. So hold on to your hats. That's what you're supposed to do in the wind.
22: Yeah.
21: Hold on to your hats. It's going to be 12 degrees today. It should clear up as the day goes on and get sunny. Down to 0 degrees overnight. Sunny and 12 degrees tomorrow. Then up to 19 on Friday. Right now at Sonic, it's 7 degrees.

0: Florence and the Machine, Dog Days Are Over on the Garner Andrew Show here on Sonic 102.9. It is 6:32 in the morning. I just got a text with a picture. Somebody sent a picture of their, it's a foot pick. But the feet are clothed. Somebody just wanted to show off their new shoes. I love the fact that this is the place you send a picture of your brand new shoes. I like that. And whoever you are, that the, like just the classic white Chucks with little flowers on them, I like that. The shorty socks, the jeans, perfect come. No notes, 10 out of 10. Enjoy your day. I hope you feel powerful. We debuted a brand new Sonic Mystery Word for Lube City just a few minutes ago. This is the one.
1: Hey, it's Peter from July Talk. The one thing I never get tired of playing is...
0: Jane just guessed piano. Nope, not it. So at 8 o'clock this morning, $1,200 on Sonic's Mystery Word. If you missed it yesterday, Melissa won $12,200. That one, it was sandwich. That was the one thing that Howie Mandel has to have before he hosts a show, is a sandwich. So congratulations to Melissa for nailing that one. I'm distracted. I feel like my hands still smell like Bottle Depot. I went to the Bottle Depot yesterday. Let me ask you this question, and don't get angry, okay? Don't get all worked up. It's too early in the morning for that. And there's enough stuff for you to be worked up about. But do you tip at the Bottle Depot? And right up front, I'll tell you, it's one of those automated ones where you dump your gross bottle bag onto the table, and there's always that one or two Coors Light cans that are stuck in the bottom of the bag, and you have to reach in there and pluck them out. You get your whole arm in there, and now you got to throw out a perfectly good sweater because you got Bottle Depot bottle bag juice on it. And I find it a weird place to tip. Yes, it's found money. You didn't know you had that money until you went to the Bottle Depot, but still, like, they don't even talk to you anymore. They're all wearing noise-canceling headphones and not making eye contact. They have that little wooden paddle that they push your bottles and cans down the ramp with it, and that's it. The machine is doing the bulk of the heavy lifting now. And you can probably tell by this that I didn't tip, but I drove away with this crushing sense of guilt. Should I have tipped? And I always find it's, every time I go there, maybe it's, I have this saturation point with my bottles in the garage where it hits a certain level and I'm like, I got to get these out of here, because it's always the exact same amount. It's always $18.10. That's what I got again yesterday. $18.10. I bought bananas and coffee cream with my windfall. But anyway, are you tipping at the Bottle Depot? Am I a horrible person? 10029 if you want to text the show. If you want to call the show, 780-423-1029. It's going to be windy today, high of 12. Sunny and 12 tomorrow. Sunny and 19 for the football game on Friday night. 7 degrees right now with 9-inch nails on Sonic 102.9.
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1: At the starting line. Engines pumping and thumping in time. The green light flashes, the flags go up, churning and burning.

the Distance from Cake on Sonic 1029. My name's Garner. Welcome to the show. You're here early. I like that. Captains of Industry. Somebody messaged right now and just said, what? I didn't know I was supposed to tip at the Bottle Depot. I didn't know either. And I've never really been a Bottle Depot tipper. I don't go that often. Usually somebody else in my household will take care of that. But yesterday, I just got tired of looking at this bag of bottles in the garage, so I said, I'll go do it. And I got $18.10, feeling pretty good about myself. It's found money. So as far as tipping at the Bottle Depot goes, the one I go to, it's an automated one. You have to dump your gross bags of bottles and cans and milk cartons onto the table, and then they just sort of sweep it into a machine. And the machine does all the sorting and the counting. It's like magic. And then at the end, they scan a little plastic card, like a hotel room key, and they hand you that. You just go to the cash machine and scan it, and it dispenses your money. And on that machine, there's an option to leave a tip. There's also a little tip jar right next to it. So yeah, I've been learning recently that it's suggested that you tip at the Bottle Depot. And again, I did not. Somebody said, Bottle Depot, I wait till I have almost $300 in returns. Luckily, I have room in the garage for a pile of bags. It's one of my least favorite chores. I'm tipping because I'm bringing in so many bags. That's a lot. Wow. Your garage must smell like a Bottle Depot. And I always wonder about that, too. Like, when you lease commercial space and you tell the landlord, yeah, I'm going to be running a Bottle Depot in here, do they charge you extra? Because how do you ever get the smell out of that space if the Bottle Depot ever moves out? How do you get rid of that? Like a vac truck full of Febreze? Is that how? Somebody else said, I go to the Bottle Depot in Otwell. They have the best staff. I always tip. They have a sticky, smelly, crappy job. The least I can do is buy them a couple of coffees. How about you? 10029. You can text the show at that number. You can send voice notes to that number. Or you can just call the show. 780-423-1029. It's Mother, and it's on Sonic 1029.

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17: Sonic Traffic and Weather.
18: There is a collision on the north leg of the Henday. It's going eastbound at 66th Street. Sounds like you want to stay left to get through there quicker. If you see anything else going on in traffic, you can text 10029. Sonic Weather, we do have a wind warning in effect for today, so could get wind up to 90 kilometers per hour throughout the province. Wind's going to clear up the clouds, though. Should get sunnier as the day goes on and up to 12 degrees, down to zero overnight. Tomorrow, sunny and 12 degrees, and then up to 19 on Friday. Right now at Sonic, it is 7 degrees.
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0: such a sing-along. Weezer, Buddy Holly on Sonic 102.9. It's the Garner Andrews Show. Taylor Smith is here. Taylor, do I smell like Bottle Depot?
1: No.
0: Good.
1: You're good.
0: Good.
1: You scrubbed it away.
0: I always worry about that. I don't enjoy putting my hand into the trying to pluck out the last couple of cans from the bottle bag and get all covered with Bottle Depot juice. Ugh, I don't like that. And I feel like that smell lingers with you, like gasoline on your fingers.
1: Mm-hmm.
0: It just stays there. But apparently I don't smell, so that's good. We were discussing, do you tip at the Bottle Depot? I just discovered recently that that's a thing.
1: Yeah.
0: Am I supposed to? Because I haven't been. And in my defense, I go to one of those Bottle Depots where you have to do all the work. Like, you dump it all onto the table. They just sort of use a little wooden paddle and and they thrust them into the machine. And the machine, the robots, count your cans
1: and
0: bottles.
1: Okay.
0: So I don't feel like I should tip there. I don't feel like I should have to. But anyway, do you tip at the Bottle Depot?
1: I don't even go to the Bottle Depot.
0: What?
1: I have them come pick it up from my house. It's like an app. I think it's called Skip the Depot.
0: Yeah.
1: You just schedule it in there. They come pick it up and they send you the money.
0: Really?
1: Yeah. Except I don't even keep the money. Donate it to charity.
0: Wow. Picking up virtue signals from across the room.
1: Well, you won't even tip, so.
0: I used to give away my bottles when people would come to the door, like sports teams.
1: A bottle drive?
0: Travel. Yeah, a bottle drive. I can't remember the last time a bottle drive came through my neighborhood, though.
1: Oh, see, now I'm on the other side of it because my son's in Beavers. And
0: that's
1: a big part of Beavers is going on bottle hunts all the time.
0: Yeah, I remember that when my kids were little, and it was kind of fun, actually. But I don't know. I don't see that anymore. The last time they came to my house was maybe in the spring. It was a soccer team, and they were just such nice kids. Like, they were having a good time. They were laughing and super polite, and I think I had just gotten rid of my bottles, so I whipped a tenner out of my wallet.
1: Oh, there you go.
0: There's my virtual signal right there.
1: Well, it's either that or you go to the fridge and chug your 4-liter bottle of milk, so give them that empty.
0: Here you go.
1: Here you go, kids.
0: 10029. Oh, my God, it's 7 o'clock. How did that happen? We're going to get some news from Taylor in just a couple of minutes here, and then we're going to play Sonic's $1,000 No Time to Google Biff Naked Now on Sonic.

0: It is 7:03. My name's Garner. We're going to play Sonic's $1,000 No Time to Google in a few minutes here. And everyone who gets on this week, you get a pair of tickets to Dark at Fort Edmonton Park. We'll get to that in just a couple of minutes. But first, with the things you need to know, here comes Taylor Smith.
1: Advanced polls opened yesterday for the referendum, and there were a few issues. They had to stay open late because a few of them just had technical issues. They couldn't get open in time, so they had two in the city that were open past 8 p.m. to get everything sorted. Nothing like some late-night voting on a Tuesday night. But more than 300 advanced polling stations opened across the province yesterday. It looked like turnout was pretty good. There were lineups down the block. But the actual election day, I guess you're not electing anybody.
0: Referendum voting day
1: is on Monday, October 19th. That's when we'll go answer all 10 of those questions. Elections Alberta is expecting a pretty big turnout for this. And some Pope news. Pope Leo has been diagnosed with lung cancer after undergoing surgery to remove a small nodule that was discovered during a routine medical checkup. They removed part of his right lung and tests confirmed the cancer. They say the 71-year-old Pope had this detected at a very early stage and test results are still pending, but hopefully it's nothing major. Feel like we've had a lot of popes lately.
0: Yeah.
1: So I hope he's fine, you know. Just because going through all the Pope drama again, it's a lot.
0: Yeah.
1: And I'm not even that invested.
0: No. It's just getting I find it fascinating.
1: Yeah, and this is supposed to be our new young hip Pope.
0: Yeah.
1: Like, the Pope's younger than my parents, which feels weird.
0: Oh, yeah, mine too.
1: Yeah. So if the Pope's not okay, it means my parents might not be okay. I don't like that.
0: Wow. I never thought of it.
1: So keep going, way. Pope.
0: Also, it's weird when you hear him speak, you're like, what? He doesn't really, I'm not used to a Pope that doesn't have like an Italian accent or some sort of a Polish accent. Mm-hmm. No, he's just straight up American.
1: Guy from Chicago.
0: Yeah.
1: Yeah. Not, I'm at the Pope. It's,
0: no.
1: I am the Pope.
0: Yo.
1: Go Bears. It is weird.
0: Uh-huh.
1: Anyway, there's your Pope news for the day.
0: I am sure we've offended somebody.
1: No. The Pope's not listening. It's fine.
0: Yeah.
1: And someone asked AI what the meaning of life is, and Claude, that's the AI they asked, had a pretty deep answer. It also helps that they gave it a fancy British accent, but when you ask AI what's the meaning of life, this is what you get.
2: What's the point of life? Everything alive reaches toward light, toward water, toward each other. English has a word for that, tend. To lean toward, to take care of. Both grow from one Latin root, tendere, to stretch. The point of life, to stretch toward what's worth caring for. A person, a craft, a question, a place, and look after it. The meaning isn't waiting at the end, it's in the reaching. So, what will you tend?
1: That's kind of nice.
0: So the meaning of life is tending to something.
1: Yeah.
0: That's it.
1: According to the computers.
0: Hmm.
1: Like if that didn't come from a scary robot that eats up natural resources,
0: yeah,
1: that would be very comforting.
0: Yeah.
1: That would feel nice. But it did come from a robot. So I don't know. There we go. AI's figured it out. The meaning of life. The Oilers played last night and got their fifth straight win on the season.
0: Look
1: beat the LA Kings 4-1. Connor McDavid, praise be unto him, he played his 800th career game and got a casual 4 points on the night. Goal and 3 assists. That's what he does. The Oilers got up 3-0 in the first period, got goals from Connor, Leon, Pod Colson, and then basically just held on for dear life for the rest of the game. Goalie Devin Levi ended up with 39 saves to win the game. Next game for the Oilers, they'll be back at home, is tomorrow night against the Utah Mammoth. And an X-Files reboot is happening.
0: Oh?
1: This is so good.
0: Outer space.
1: Oh, you know the words?

0: That's all I know.
1: Good for you. I don't remember any of the words from that theme song.
0: Is it with...
1: No, this is a full-on reboot, not a, I don't know, not a reunion, I guess. Ryan Coogler, that's the director of Sinners, Black Panther, the Creed movies. He's the guy bringing this back. He wrote and directed the pilot with a whole new cast. So it's got a whole new storyline, whole new cast, and now has a full series order. There's no word on the exact release date, but sounds like late 2027 is when you can watch that.
0: Man, I used to love that show. Back in the 90s, back in the good old day, that was appointment viewing for your pal Garn.
1: Yeah, I never really, I was too young when it, because it started in 1993.
0: Yeah.
1: I was 4 years old.
0: I remember, a grown man with crushing grown man responsibilities and obligations, looking for an escape.
1: Yeah, it was scary as a small child.
0: Yeah. But I don't, it's so weird, like, to think, because that was a Friday night show.
1: Okay.
0: I think it was a Friday night show. Yeah, because that's what we would do. We'd watch X-Files. And then everybody would watch it at the same time.
1: I miss that.
0: Yeah, me too.
1: Missed that a lot. Yeah, the original one, it says, aired from 1993 to 2002. So it was on for quite a while.
0: Was X-Files, this is me typing and talking.
1: Go ahead.
0: Was X-Files a Friday night show?
1: Mm-hmm.
0: Yes.
1: Okay.
0: Yep.
1: Look at that memory. Good for you.
0: Yeah. 1993.
1: Sonic Weather. 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There is a wind warning in effect today, so wind could get up to 90 kilometers per hour throughout the province, but it is going to blow the cloud away, so that's nice for us. A high of 12 degrees, should get sunnier as the day goes on, then down to zero overnight. Tomorrow, sunny and 12, 19 on Friday. Right now at Sonic, it is 7 degrees.
0: Friday night's a weird night for a TV show, because usually that's like the TV graveyard.
1: Mm-hmm.
0: That's where, when shows are just about to get canceled, they give them one last shot on Friday nights, and then boop. They're, like, Friday night shows are, to me, Reba.
1: Yeah.
0: Was that a Friday night?
1: Single mom who works two jobs.
0: Yeah.
1: That one? Yeah.
0: Whatever. And then I always feel like shows like MacGyver, the reboot of MacGyver, Hawaii Five-O, they also seem like Friday night shows.
1: Yeah, and like, sure, you can go watch TV on Friday night, but you'd rather be out with your friends.
0: Yeah, not me. I was at home watching X-Files.
1: They were your friends.
0: That's right. Hey, we got to move this along. We're running short on time. We've got to get this train running on time. I got a schedule to keep. I can't just blah, blah, blah all morning. We're going to play Sonic's $1,000 No Time to Google, and we're doing that next.
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4: No time to Google. Ladies and gentlemen, with the voice of an angel, it's Billy.
5: Woo!
4: Hey, Billy, welcome to No Time to Google, where dreams come true and memories are made. Sometimes. Have you ever been on before?
5: No, I've never.
4: No? Have you ever heard the game before?
5: Yes, I have.
4: Are you good at it?
5: I'm okay at it. Okay. Not the greatest.
4: I think you'll be fine. You already got yourself a pair of tickets for Dark at Fort Edmonton Park. Did you hear Miranda yesterday? We gave Miranda tickets. And she's like, yeah. She doesn't get afraid of anything, she said. How about you? Are you a scaredy cat?
5: Not so much, but I have a few friends that are.
6: Yeah. Oh, bring your scaredy cat friends. Yeah, yeah, yeah. That's
4: not
6: always
4: there,
6: right.
4: No,
6: Billy's got it.
4: I'll lead the way, everybody. I'll take the first blows. Well, Billy, let's get down to work here. Let's see how you do. I'd love to give you $1,000 too. Taylor's up on the ladder. He's putting 60 seconds on the clock. We're going to go super fast. First answer out of your mouth gets locked in, so don't just blurt stuff out because you can't change your answer. If you don't know an answer, say pass. If there's time at the end, we'll go back, okay?
5: Sounds good.
4: Billy, I need you to speak up loud and clear because there's no time to Google. What movie studio's logo features a roaring lion in the middle of it?
5: Pass.
4: True or false, in Paris, France, there are no stop signs.
5: False.
4: If you order an apple turnover in a Whopper, what fast food chain are you at?
5: Burger King.
4: How many Canadian teams are there in the NBA?
5: One.
4: Puss in Boots is the name of the cat in what animated film series?
5: Shrek.
4: What instrument do Larry Mullen Jr., Ringo Starr, and Travis Barker all play?
5: Drums.
4: Lumens is the unit of measurement for measuring what?
5: Watts.
4: The yen is the official currency of which country?
5: China.
4: What year was it exactly 201 years ago?
5: 1825.
4: Oh, he got the buzzer beater. Mm-hmm, the buzzer beater.
6: Okay, Billy, no $1,000, but let's mark your work. Let's see how you did. What movie studio's logo features a roaring lion in the middle of it? You passed on this, ran out of time to come back. That's MGM. They got the lion that goes... Rawr. That was just me. That wasn't a real lion.
4: Wow, I thought you were playing a sound effect.
6: Bet I tricked you. True or false, in Paris, there are no stop signs in the city. You said false. No, that's true.
4: What kind of chaotic operation are they running over
6: there? Right? Paris, France. They got rid of the last stop sign or rue sign. No. Oh, a ret sign in 2016. That's crazy. If you order an apple turnover and a Whopper, what fast food restaurant are you at? You said Burger King. That's the right answer. How many Canadian teams are there in the NBA? You went with one. Yeah, it's just the Toronto Raptors. There's only one of them. You got the point for that. Puss in Boots was the name of the cat in what animated film series? You said Shrek. That's correct. There's also Puss in Boots movies, but... that would have been too easy of a question. What instrument do Larry Mullen Jr., Ringo Starr, and Travis Barker all play? You said drums. Right answer. Lumens is the unit of measurement for measuring what? You said watts. And you're in the right area, thinking of light bulbs probably. But lumens measure light. They measure light. The yen is the official currency of which country? You said China. No, it's Japan. It's their neighbor. And then what year was it exactly 201 years ago? You did the math. You fired the buzzer beater and said 1825. That's the right answer. You got it, Billy. So a final score of 5 out of 9.
4: Yeah. Yeah.
5: Okay, definitely Billy. Not my best, but thank you for having me on.
4: Hey, You're welcome.
6: It's the best you've ever done on the radio, Billy.
4: Sure.
5: Yeah, right?
4: Hey, enjoy Dark. Send us your info, okay?
5: Thank you very much,
4: Trevor. Bye.
5: Bye.
4: Somebody said, Taylor, great job switching from stop to a rat. Your Duolingo skills are shining.
6: Yeah, that's right. I am on day 169 of my streak.
4: That's a streak, hey?
6: Yeah.
4: Wow. I'm impressed. Let's do this again tomorrow, shall we? The game that we call...

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19: Sonic traffic and weather.
20: There is a collision on the north leg of the Henday. It's going eastbound at 66th Street. You want to stay left to get through there quicker. Also, a three-car accident on 97th Street northbound. That's at 135th Ave. If you see any other stalls or collisions, you can text 10029. Sonic weather, it's going to get up to 12 degrees today, but we do have a wind warning in effect. So wind could get up to 90 kilometers per hour throughout the province today. Means it's going to blow the clouds away, though. Should be sunny this afternoon. Then down to 0 degrees overnight. Sunny and 12 tomorrow, 19 on Friday. Right now, at Sonic, it is 7 degrees.

0: Rocktober, Taylor. It's Rocktober.
1: Look at the it's a half over.
0: I know.
1: Oh.
0: Pearl Jam, stars of Rocktober everywhere. That's the first thing most of us ever heard from that band. It's live, and it's on Sonic 102.9. My name's Garner Andrews. Taylor Smith is here. You're here. Got so many things I want to talk to you about all of a sudden. Nothing of all that important. Well, some of them.
1: Okay.
0: Well, this is important. We debuted a brand new Sonic mystery phrase this morning. Sonic's $40,000 mystery word. It's for Lube City. We had a winner yesterday. Melissa won $12,200 on that Howie Mandel one. It was sandwich.
1: Huh?
0: Sandwich was the mystery word. So this is a brand new one. We debuted it just over an hour ago. It's Peter from July Talk. What is the one bleeped out word in this phrase?
2: Hey, it's Peter from July Talk. The one thing I never get tired of playing is...
0: Jane guessed piano earlier today. That's not it. So $1,200 coming up in 20 minutes on the mystery word for Lube City here on Sonic. Do you want to tell... Here, your choice. Hygiene. Abandoned truck. Or Friday night graveyard TV shows.
1: Oh, let's start with hygiene.
0: You want to do hygiene?
1: I kind of do.
0: Here we go. Let's do hygiene.
1: I don't know what's going on over there.
0: This is what I do. I just, every day, I just make notes, random notes on a piece of paper.
1: Uh-huh.
0: And then hopefully I can remember what hygiene talk is all about. But I think that I wrote that one down because I've never been inspired to copy another man's scent.
1: Okay.
0: But when you came in here last week and you, I think I even asked you, it's like, you smell good.
1: Yeah, I was thinking about that this morning, actually.
0: Okay.
1: Yeah. I was putting on my new pit stick and I was thinking, oh, I hope this isn't too strong of a smell.
0: No.
1: I hope Garner didn't say that because the smell was too much.
0: No, no, no, no. Don't take that the wrong way.
1: I appreciate a scent-free zone and maybe I'm violating that.
0: No. No, it smelled so good. I walked down the hallway past your studio and I'm like... Is somebody folding laundry in the spring, like outdoors? No, it smelled so good. So I even said, what is that? And what did you say, Dove for men?
1: It's a Dove Refresh. And I have become a cologne guy recently. But that's just a very light spritz every so often.
0: Oh,
1: so
0: no.
1: I
0: don't know, so you've got layers going.
1: Maybe it is the two layers coming together now.
0: I want to recreate the scent for me because I'm tired of my deodorants just being super manly.
1: Mm-hmm.
0: And that sounds like a swipe against you.
1: No, I recently bought a new can of antiperspirant. It was called like maple bourbon whiskey or something really manly. And I wasn't brave enough to spray it in the aisle of the grocery store to test it out.
0: And then walk through it?
1: So I brought it home, had the first spray, and it was like paint thinner. Very manly. But I didn't like it. So I had to break up with that can.
0: Oh, okay.
1: And I went and bought like Dove Refresh Men or something.
0: So that's a spray on?
1: No, this is just the normal stick.
0: Okay.
1: Of antiperspirant. Last
0: 72
1: hours.
0: Is anyone enjoying hygiene talk? Where men talk about personal hygiene on the radio?
1: Let me waft the smell into the microphone.
0: Spray, delay, and walk away.
1: Yeah, I do that.
0: Is anyone enjoying this?
1: Hygiene chat?
0: Yeah.
1: No, I don't think so.
0: No.
1: Maybe we should have gone with... What were the other options?
0: Abandoned truck, Castle Downs. I don't even remember what Castle Downs was about.
1: Oh.
0: But the hygiene chat thing. So I was in the grocery store yesterday. Let's just get back to that quickly. And I was picking up bananas and coffee cream. And then I thought, I'm going to go over to the little pharmacy area. And I'm going to see if I can buy myself some Dove for men. The deodorant, so I can recreate the smell.
1: Uh-huh.
0: And when did deodorant, like, I know it's not cheap. It was $10.
1: Yep.
0: What the hell?
1: I don't like that.
0: I don't like that one bit. And also, you pull the cap off because I want to make sure I get the right flavor so I can smell just like you because I'm inspired by your scent. But the, it's white.
1: Yeah.
0: And I looked at the, because I do not like antiperspirant.
1: Oh, I need the antiperspirant.
0: I do not perspire.
1: Oh, I perspire. I'm perspiring right now.
0: I just want to smell good.
1: Okay.
0: So, but I looked and I thought it's white. I don't want white because I wear a lot of black t-shirts. I don't want people to see that on my t-shirt.
1: That doesn't go on white.
0: It doesn't?
1: No, it's magic.
0: Shouldn't deodorant be like the color of pine trees and ocean waves?
1: Oh, I don't like those ones because then I wear a lot of white t-shirts and then I got pine tree goop on my pits.
0: Oh, I got notes on men's facial moisturizer too, but I think we've gone on for far too long. I want to talk about men and the facial moisturizers.
1: Okay.
0: The one I used to buy, I used to be able to get it for $5. It's $12 now.
1: Oh, no.
0: Get out of here.
1: Yeah, it's going to be a dry winter.
0: So I went on that, you know, that website where you can shop online and you get unreasonably upset if you can't have that item today.
1: Yeah, the jungle website.
0: Yeah, the jungle website.
1: Yeah.
0: So I went on there last night when I'm laying in bed and I ordered my face moisturizer. It was like $3 less to have it delivered to my home by a jet airplane.
1: Yeah.
0: You know, as it throttles and chokes the life out of Mother Nature. But I saved $3.
1: Smells good, though.
0: That's going to do it for men's hygiene chat. I hope somebody got something out of that.
1: I'll send you a picture of my
0: can
1: pit
0: you
1: stick
0: please? That'll be the weirdest text ever.
1: Routine.
0: But, I want to see what it is, so I buy the right one. I regret talking about this. I kind of do. Death Cab for Cutie. This is new-ish, right?
1: Yeah, this is their newest one.
0: I think this is my current favorite new song on Sonic. It's called Riptides, and it's on Sonic 102.9.

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2: the Interrupters team up with punk icons Travis Barker and Tim Armstrong for their new one, Warrior Spirit. Queens of the Stone Age have dropped another track from their forthcoming album, Perfect. It's called Where the Goth Girls At.

0: 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It's Private Lives.
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16: 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That was smooth. There is a collision on the north leg of the Henday that's going eastbound at 66th Street. You want to stay left to get through there a bit quicker. Also, a three-car accident on 97th Street northbound. That's at 135th Avenue. See any other stalls or collisions, you can text 10029. Sonic weather, we do have a wind warning in effect today, so the wind could get up to 90 kilometers per hour this afternoon, but it should make it sunny. 12 degrees and sunny by this afternoon, down to zero overnight. Tomorrow, 12 and sunny, 19 on Friday. Right now at Sonic, it's 7 degrees.
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2: It's for Lube City. We've got a brand new one because Melissa stepped up earlier yesterday morning and did what nobody else could do. She solved the mystery of the Howie Mandel mystery phrase. The word was sandwich. Melissa got $12,200, so we debuted a brand new mystery phrase earlier this morning. Take a listen.
3: 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The one thing I never get tired of playing is...
2: Jane guessed piano to kick things off just after 6 o'clock. Nope, not piano. You can have $1,200 right now if you can figure out what is the bleeped out word in that mystery phrase. 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It is 8 o'clock. I'm Garner Andrews. Here comes Taylor Smith with the things you need to know.
4: Our local astronaut, Joshua Kutrick, just did some interviews from the International Space Station. And it sounds like he's having a pretty good time up there. This is the guy from Fort Saskatchewan, right over there.
2: Yeah.
4: Who's now right up there in space.
2: I do like it when you say local astronaut.
4: Yeah, it's like you picked up an astronaut at the farmer's market or something.
2: Yeah.
4: It's local,
2: locally
4: grown.
2: Uh-huh. Organic.
4: Joshua Kutrick. He's in space right now with NASA and SpaceX, part of Crew 13, doing work up there. He says the best thing he's seen so far, the Northern Lights. Of course, he grew up here, so he's probably seen them from Earth before, but seeing them from space, from above, has blown his mind.
5: There's one of the most amazing things I've ever seen. Magical. You would think it was magic if you didn't know what it was.
4: Magic. I like that. They're going to be up there on the International Space Station doing experiments and maintenance until March. It's up in space for a long time. There were some issues yesterday with the advanced polls for the referendum that's coming up. More than 300 advanced polls opened across the province yesterday. Looks like there were lineups that went down the blocks and pretty good turnout, but some of them had technical issues and had to stay open late last night to make sure everyone could get in and vote. It happened at 17 polling stations across the province, only two here in the big city. They were open past 8 p.m. to get everything sorted. Those advanced polls are open through Saturday, and then the actual voting day for the referendum and those 10 questions is on Monday, October 19th. Oh, and hey, Garner, I want to wish you a very happy Be Bald and Free Day.
2: That's today?
4: Yeah.
2: I had no idea.
4: Ooh.
2: I forgot to set up my Be Bald and Free tree.
4: Yes.
2: And hang the ornaments and sing Be Bald and Free carols.
4: So does baldness equal freedom?
2: No.
4: Okay.
2: Well, no. If you have the choice, you're not going to go, damn, I wish I was bald. No, if you have the choice, you would choose a rich, luxurious head of hair.
4: Okay.
2: You wouldn't choose to be bald.
4: But I have some more baldness questions.
2: Okay, go ahead.
4: Was it liberating, just letting it all go?
2: I will say that.
4: Yeah?
2: Yes, it was. Because it wasn't an option. Like, it wasn't coming back.
4: Mm-hmm.
2: And the cul-de-sac of hair, I just didn't, you know, it was that, when you're at the point where it's like, oh, I gotta wear a hat all the time now so nobody knows, people know. They can tell.
4: Right.
2: So I've always said, if that's you, take her right down to the wood, pal. You don't have to go, I guess, right to the wood right away, but shave it off, like really, just so there's a shadow. You will feel so much better about yourself once you stop hiding it.
4: Yeah.
2: Yeah. So.
4: And then one more baldness question.
2: Okay.
4: Who do you think is the hottest bald person alive?
2: Oh, I don't know.
4: Who's your bald idol?
2: The Rock.
4: Oh, yeah.
2: I don't know.
4: Those are the questions you're supposed to ask on Be Bald and Free Day. I'm just following the traditions.
2: Somebody said for Garner talking about face moisturizer. Oh, how do you know where to stop?

0: it's funny because every time somebody says that, when you wash your face, how do you know? That's a meme on the internet. Like, I've seen that. I've heard that a billion times. It's not original. And I'm not really, I don't know. I don't get upset by much.
1: Okay.
0: But that's the kind of thing that after a while, it starts to chip away at you.
1: Yeah. Well, how about this one from Luke?
0: Okay.
1: Says, Garner, is your bald and free tree just last year's Christmas tree with the needles all shaken off?

0: When I was a kid, this was a hit song on the radio.
1: Like a good song?
0: This was one of the songs that made me want to get into radio, actually. Yeah. Eric Carmen, All By Myself. I'm Casey Kasem. Got anything else?
1: No, I think that's it. Happy Be Bald and Free Day.
0: You know, it's fine. If you need a champion, like if you need somebody to tell you it's okay to be bald, I'll be that guy.
1: Okay.
0: I will be the guy that says, if you're self-conscious about it and you're doing like a comb over or something, I get that completely. I understand. Because it's one of those things that people still feel they're allowed to make fun of you for. Like,
1: clearly.
0: You don't make fun of people who are, you know, maybe carrying some extra weight. You're not supposed to. And I feel like this is one of those things that, I don't know, maybe you need to back off a bit.
1: Okay.
0: Because I have some friends that every time I don't see them all that often, but every time I do see them, there's two people in particular who always have to point out that I'm bald.
1: Oh.
0: Like, it's weird. Yeah. It's to the point, it's like, you've known me for all these years, but that's the first thing you have to point out every time? It must be horrifying for you.
1: Yeah.
0: Anyway. just go ahead.
1: Okay.
0: Just go ahead.
1: That's how, I don't know, it's the same thing with if you have a really short friend. That always comes up, right?
0: Yeah.
1: Yeah. Okay.
0: I have a medical condition.
1: There you go.
0: It's called alopecia. And I got the worst kind where, well, I'm sure there's worse kinds, but I got the one too where all the hair fell out of my legs, arms, and chest. I'm like a dolphin.
1: Oh.
0: When you see me in shortened pants, the number of times people have said, are you a swimmer? I'm like, do I look like a swimmer?
1: Well, with those calves, you do.
0: Well, yeah, there's that.
1: That's what's going on.
0: Yeah, but no, I'm not a swimmer. It's just all the leg hair fell out.
1: Okay.
0: And the arm. Have I said, this might be an overshare.
1: Hey, guess what? The Oilers won last night.
0: Oh, really?
1: Yeah, that's good.
0: Coming in at number one, Eric Carmen. All By Myself. On the American Top 40.
1: You good?
0: Yeah, I'm good.
1: Okay.
0: So the Oilers won. I feel good about that.
1: They got their fifth straight win last night, beat the LA Kings 4-1. Connor McDavid, praise be unto him, he got 4 points in that game, a goal and three assists in his 800th career game. That's good.
0: Do we have any bald guys on the Oilers?
1: Do we have any bald guys
0: Zach
1: on the
0: Cassian,
1: Oilers?
0: Zach Cassian, he was maybe the last.
1: He was a bald guy.
0: Yeah.
1: Darnell Nurse was
0: Darnell
1: a bald
0: Nurse.
1: Guy.
0: Yeah, he's
1: gone now. Ooh. Maybe they don't support bald guys.
0: Well, well, well.
1: Interesting. Next game for the Oilers is tomorrow against the Utah Mammoth. We'll see if everyone shaves their head in support of Be Bald and Free Day. Probably not.
0: I'm just reading all the bald texts.
1: Are they supportive?
0: Some.
1: Okay.
0: Some. Garner, my daughter has alopecia areata. There's different kinds.
1: Hmm.
0: A lot of people sharing, yeah.
1: Okay, that's good. There's a lot of images coming through. I'm scared to click on those.
0: Don't.
1: Okay.
0: Somebody said, well, it's just another place for a tattoo.
1: Oh, speaking of which, Gen Z is changing what we call lower back tattoos. Apparently, they are getting popular again.
0: Uh-huh.
1: I don't know. You get a little barbed wire down there.
0: Yeah.
1: A little tribal.
0: The Celtic knot from hip to hip.
1: Something going on down there. Well, we used to call those a name it's really not appropriate anymore. Mm-hmm. It's the one that ends in stamp.
0: Yeah.
1: Stamp. So Gen Z is coming up with a new name for the lower back tattoo. And so far what they've come up with, what they would like to officially change the name to, is a cake topper.
0: I love it. I didn't even know that cake was slang for your butoxal region until earlier this morning. Again, because I'm naive. I'm pure as the driven snow.
1: That's right. But the tattoo, the lower back tattoo, would sit atop your cake, becoming the cake topper.
0: I had no idea that your butt was called a cake.
1: Yeah, your bum bum. That's the cake.
0: I thought that was your apple.
1: I think it could also be your apple. Huh. I feel like there's a lot of words you could give down there.
0: Mm-hmm.
1: But if you do get a tattoo highlighting the area, now called a cake topper.
2: Ooh.
1: I like that a lot.
0: Oh, my God. Somebody said, Garner, my brother, my mouse just stopped. My brother also had alopecia and rocked one eyebrow for several years.
1: Oh.
0: Mine both kind of disappeared at the same time, so I didn't have to do that.
1: That's convenient. Yeah.
0: Yeah, yeah. So I had that going for me. There's my win.
1: At least Garn doesn't need to shave that space for his new tattoo. Hey.
0: You know what I'm going to get? I'm going to get a hat tattooed on my head.
1: Okay.
0: Maybe one of those little tam o'shanters.
1: A news cap hat?
0: Yeah.
1: Okay. 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There's a wind warning. Could get up to 90 kilometers per hour this afternoon, but it should be sunny later in the day and a high of 12 degrees, down to zero overnight. Tomorrow, 12 and sunny, and then 19 on Friday. Right now at Sonic, it is 7 degrees.
0: Okay, does anyone feel like they got any actual news out of that?
1: Yeah, I don't know.
0: Was that just a bunch of tangents that we strung together and called news?
1: Oh, are we supposed to be doing news?
0: I don't know.
1: Oh.
0: I don't know. I just feel like we just had a little conversation. Hey, who wants $1,200? You can have it if you can figure out what is the bleeped out word in this brand new Sonic $40,000 mystery phrase from Lube City. Take a listen.
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0: Piano was the first guess earlier this morning from Jane. That is incorrect. 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
4: 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I'm getting some interference on my signal. 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

0: For Lube City, Adina's on the phone. Adina, the Howie Mandel one that went to $12,200 before Melissa claimed the prize. Did you know the answer?
1: I definitely did not.
0: No? It was sandwich, no. Everybody.
2: Sandwich.
0: Now, this is a brand new one. We just debuted this one early this morning when you were still probably tucked into your little race car bed. Take a listen to it, though, okay? Here we go.
3: Hey, it's Peter from July Talk. The one thing I never get tired of playing is...
0: For $1,200, Adina, what is the bleeped out word?
1: I'm going to take a stab at pinball.
0: Pinball.
2: Okay.
0: This is a brand new mystery word phrase. For $1,200, is the answer pinball?
1: Oh, darn.
0: Keep trying, though, Adina, okay?
1: Awesome. Thank you very much.
0: You bet. Bye.
1: Bye-bye.
0: So, already at $1,400. Mm-hmm. $1,400. We'll do that at 10 o'clock this morning. We play this game 7 times a day. If you're new here and you've never heard this before, we take the first guess at 6 o'clock in the morning, and then we do it every other hour all day long till 6 o'clock in the afternoon. And every time you get it wrong, we put another $200 in the jackpot. Sonic's $40,000 mystery word. 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
16: Sonic traffic and weather.
17: There is a collision on the north leg of the Henday around 66th Street. That's going eastbound. Also a three-car accident, 97th Street northbound at 135th Ave. If you see anything else going on in traffic, you can text 10029. Sonic weather, we do have a wind warning in effect today, so wind could get up to 90 kilometers per hour by this afternoon. It should clear up the clouds, though, and get to a high of 12 degrees. Down to zero overnight tomorrow, sunny and 12 degrees, and then 19 on Friday. Right now at Sonic, it is 7 degrees.

0: Loves You're Too Sweet on Sonic. It's the Garner Andrews Show. Welcome. Gather round. Feel free to star in our show. We were talking earlier this morning. So X-Files is coming back again, but this time like a complete reboot.
1: Yeah, total reboot, like new cast.
0: Yeah.
1: Ryan Coogler, the guy who directed Sinners, Black Panther, movies. Yeah. He wrote and directed the pilot, and it just got picked up for the full season. So I guess the pilot's good.
0: Okay. Well, I'll watch that.
1: Yeah.
0: I was talking about, like, X-Files used to be one of those appointment viewing shows where everyone would race home on Friday nights. I know I would. And I'd watch X-Files. And I like, and then they eventually moved it to Sunday nights. And I think I stopped watching after that because I couldn't stay up that late. I think I was working on a morning show somewhere. Just didn't work for me anymore. But like the Friday night thing for TV shows, usually that's where they, how can I put this? That's sort of Friday night in TV is sort of behind the barn. You know, like that's where they put a TV show right before they put it down.
1: Yeah,
0: that is behind. Friday night is a farm upstate for a lot of TV shows, but Miami are not. X-Files worked on a Friday night. So did Miami Vice. Like that was, God, the 80s. I used to watch Miami Vice with my roommates all the time. Like that was, we didn't even have any furniture. I got it through a radio promotion. I had a Diet Coke folding deck chair. And nice. That was the coveted seat in front of the TV for Miami Vice on Friday nights. Just wait for the music to come on. Oh, yeah. Here we go. Damn. You'd watch this. Oh, my God. Look at that. Dog racing. Cigarette boats. Girls in bikinis, Ferraris, Lamborghinis. What's that weird sport with the big claw on your arm and you throw the ball? High Lie, is that what it was called?
1: Yeah.
0: So much mystery. How sad of a time was it, too? Like, this was a hit on the radio.
1: No, just this?
0: Yeah, just this. An instrumental song. This was a hit song. Jan Hammer was the guy. And I think he won a Grammy that year for best, I don't know, best pop song or something.
1: Okay.
0: This is what we'd listen to on the radio. Not a single real instrument in that at all. I just want to hear the beginning again. Listen to this. What? That's not real drums? Wow. Miami Vice, huh? TV shows. Oh, we were talking backstage, too, about, like, current shows that you find yourself watching and you try and talk to somebody about it, and they're like, what?
1: Huh?
0: I never heard of that. What?
1: Yeah, because we've been watching, it's called Wonka's The Golden Ticket. It's like a reality show based in Willy Wonka's chocolate factory.
0: Oh.
1: And, like, they do competitions and get voted out, and it's the $3 million prize. Like, it's a lot of money.
0: How much?
1: $3 million.
0: What a weird prize amount.
1: Yeah, but I felt like we were the only ones watching it.
0: Yeah.
1: Like, we were watching it with the kids because they liked it and couldn't find anyone to talk to about it.
0: No.
1: Like, have you heard of the show?
0: No. I've never heard of it.
1: Exactly.
0: Well, maybe it's not. I mean, I'm probably not the demographic. Is it like a kids show?
1: Not really.
0: No?
1: There's a lot of bright colors. But then our music director, Brandy Taylor, sent a message the other day saying, hey, Howie Mandel, who was just on our mystery board, he's in that show too.
0: Oh.
1: And it's like, oh my God, someone else is watching this show.
0: What's it called?
1: Wonka's The Golden Ticket.
0: Okay.
1: Yeah, that was the reaction I had to it. And then I got fully sucked in. I was like kind of embarrassed to tell people I was watching it.
0: Are there Oompa Loompas and stuff?
1: No, there's full on Oompa Loompas.
0: Really?
1: They do the song, but it's customized to what's going on in the show.
0: Oh.
1: They don't talk. They just sing.
0: I wonder if anyone else out there is watching
1: Wonka's The Golden Ticket.
0: Okay.
1: And yeah, I didn't want to tell people I was watching it, but then there's other people. There's at least one other person watching it.
0: And, okay.
1: Now I feel seen.
0: Good. Hygiene chat from earlier this morning. Men on the radio talking about men's hygiene.
1: Mm-hmm.
0: Was it a hit? Was it a miss? I don't know. I wanted to find out what deodorant you're using because it smells good. I've never, ever in my life been inspired to copy another man's scent.
1: Yeah.
0: But this time around, it's like, I said this earlier on the radio. I came down the hallway last week and I felt like, am I in a laundromat? It smells so fresh.
1: Okay.
0: It smelled great. So I got to track that. Can you send me a picture this afternoon of your, well, that's weird to say that on the radio.
1: Yeah, keep that sentence going, Garner. You started
0: it. A picture of your deodorant.
1: Yeah, I'll send you a picture.
0: Because I want to be a deodorant copycat.
1: Do you want me to show you how I put it on?
0: No.
1: Okay.
0: I'm good. Oh, my God. Somebody said, I like hygiene chat. I teach junior high. I have this chat daily. I tell them every day, you got to wash your pits and bits. There you go.
1: Pits and bits.
0: Pits and bits.
1: All right.
0: That's actually the name of our hygiene segment. We're going to start a hygiene podcast.
1: Okay.
0: For men called Pits and Bits.
1: Pits and Bits.
0: Mm-hmm.
1: For men.
0: 100. I got other things I want to get to. It just all feels like scraps this morning. It feels like we're doing Radio Wiener for some reason.
1: On a Wednesday.
0: I want to talk about the abandoned truck that I keep seeing. A salute to Castle Downs. I want to talk about the great time, the great trip I had to Castle Downs the other day. And I want to talk about hygiene. 10029 to text. You can call the show as well at 780-423-1029. I love this song. It must be 100 years old now. 7 Mary 3, it's Cumbersome, and it's on Sonic.

0: Oh, man. Seven Mary, Three Cumbersome. That song is locked in my mind. One of the greatest days of my adult life, that song was a part of. I think I've talked about this before. It was pre-9/11 when things were a little looser in air travel. And I was flying from Vancouver to Denver to go see people at a radio station there. And this was, when did that song come out? Like 94, maybe 93?
1: Yeah.
0: And we're halfway to Denver, and all of a sudden, the plane was empty. And all of a sudden, the flight attendant just came up to me and said, "Hey, do you want to spend the rest of the flight in the cockpit? Do you want to go sit up front?"
1: What?
0: Okay. So I did. I went up. It was an Airbus A320. So, and they put a little seat down between the pilots, and I just sat there and flew into Denver in the front of an airplane, in the front of a jet. And it was spectacular. I had no idea they had that kind of view up there. And then I came out of the airport, I got my luggage, got in the cab, that song was blasting. It was like just this fantastic day. Nothing really super eventful happened, but I will always remember getting into the cab and hearing that song and telling the cab driver about my experience, and he was like, "Yeah, whatever." Whatever. That was sort of how he responded to my story reacted to my story.
1: Did they let you steer the plane?
0: No, they did not.
1: Oh, they didn't even do that thing where they let you hold it and pretend?
0: No.
1: Oh.
0: Because there was no, what do you call the thing?
1: The steering wheel?
0: There wasn't one.
1: Oh.
0: Ew. It was just a little toggle thing over here.
1: Like a joystick?
0: Uh-huh.
1: Oh.
0: That was it. It's pretty modern. Anyway, enough of this. I want to talk about somebody said Pits and Bits sounds like the worst hot dog company ever. I think I would probably buy hot dogs from Pits and Bits just because of the name.
1: I mean, it's honest.
0: Yeah, you're telling me exactly what it is. Why not? Also on the topic of, is it Gen Z or Gens? I know we say Zed in Canada.
1: Yeah.
0: But it sounds weird to say Gen Zed. They're the ones that have decided that the lower back tattoo is no longer called, the something stamp.
1: Mm-hmm, mm-hmm.
0: It did need an upgrade.
1: Yeah, definitely.
0: But they've decided that they're going to change the name to Cake Topper. I love that.
1: Oh, that's good.
0: Because it goes atop your cake.
1: Yeah.
0: I had no idea that was slang for buttocks, but there we go. The cake topper. Somebody said, "Oh my God, this is the greatest news I needed to hear today. I have a cake topper." Before they were called cake toppers. 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
20: 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There is a crash on the QE2 southbound. It's just before the Nisku exit. It's got traffic backed up almost to 41st Street. So QE2 southbound is slow right now. Sonic weather, there is a wind warning in effect for today, so wind could get up to 90 kilometers an hour this afternoon. Should be sunny, though. 12 degrees for the high, down to zero overnight. Tomorrow, 12 and sunny, 19 on Friday. Right now, Sonic, it's 7 degrees.
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0: Green Day on Sonic 1029 When I Come Around. It's the Garner Andrews Show, the show that stars you, Taylor. Anybody else out there? Has anyone else noticed the abandoned, broken-down truck? It's a Dodge Ram 3500. Right in front of the keg on, it's like on Gateway Boulevard, like in a high-traffic area.
1: Oh.
0: And it's missing its rear wheel.
1: It's just sitting on the hub. Okay. That's a big truck.
0: It's been there for probably 10 days, too. And I always wonder, how does that... Especially, it's a truck that it looks too good to just sort of be sitting there. I know it's not a new one. Maybe it's 10 or 12 years old, but it still looks like it's in pretty good shape other than the missing wheel. And I always wonder myself, how long can a vehicle just sit there like that before the city goes, you know, it's kind of hazardous. We should probably get that out of there. But yet, there it is. It doesn't even have the, you know how quite often they wrap it in police tape or they put an orange sticker in the window?
1: Yeah.
0: As of this morning when I drove by, it did not have that yet. Maybe it does now. I don't know. But I always wonder because it's kind of in the same area where a number of years ago there was a broken down VW Golf right along that same stretch of road. And it sat there forever and it was winter. Eventually, like it was just covered in snow. Because the snow plows would come along and just buried this thing, and it sat there forever. Whose truck is that? Why is it there? Has anyone checked inside? Because what if there's like a jug of milk in there or some potato salad or something?
1: Yeah, that's right.
0: You're never going to get that smell out of that vehicle.
1: Or a person.
0: I didn't go there immediately, but you did.
1: Yep.
0: So somebody might want to go do the knuckle wrap.
1: Yeah, you don't want to knock with the front of your hand.
0: No, you have to knock with the back of your hand when you're doing that. Am I the only person that's noticed that? Every time my beautiful wife and I drive by there, I always point it out. I'm like, oh, it's still there. It's still there. And she kind of looks at me like, why do you care about that? Because it's a streak now. You know, you got your Duolingo streak.
1: Yeah, 169 days. Thanks.
0: I got my Ram 3500 streak, and I think I'm coming up at maybe it's 11 days.
1: Wow, yeah.
0: Yeah. Somebody said the abandoned vehicle situation is a huge problem in the city. Yeah, I know. They've got nowhere to store them, but they need to make room to store them. It has to go somewhere. It can't just sit on the shoulder of a major road. How many cars do you think go by there every day?
1: Yeah, thousands.
0: Like tens of thousands of cars. It's not a quiet country road. It is a major road into the city. But anyway, whose truck is that? Let's find out. I want to get to the bottom of this. 10029 to text. If you want to call the show, 780-423-1029. This is Moby, along with Gwen Stefani on this particular version. This is Southside. It's on Sonic.

Corgan, Smashing Pumpkins. It's Disarm on the Garner Andrews Show here on Sonic. We have covered some ground on the show today. Bald guys, deodorant, facial moisturizers for men, abandoned vehicles on major roads, TV shows that you thought no one else watched, the Bottle Depot. That right there, that is a radio smorgasbord, a radio smorg. How come nobody calls it a smorgasbord anymore? The Bottle Depot topic, in case you're wondering, it came up earlier this morning. I took my empties in yesterday, and I was wondering, is it okay to not tip at the Bottle Depot? Because I didn't. I'm a pretty good tipper. I always leave it. But that, it's this one that I go to, it's automated, and I had to, you know, lift my soggy, wet, and sticky bottle bag onto the table and rip it open and get my hands all gross and stick and pour the contents out. And the guy never says a word. And he's wearing headphones and he doesn't make eye contact. He just uses this little wooden paddle to angrily push your bottles and cans onto the conveyor belt. And then he scans a card and loads it with your bottle money, hands it to you, and still doesn't say a word. He just looks inconvenienced and annoyed and resentful. So I'm like, why am I tipping? And then you go to the machine where you tap your card and then it pays you out. There's even a tip jar. There's a tip function on the machine, and then there's a tip jar right next to it as well. Is it okay to not tip at the Bottle Depot? Because as I drove away, I felt guilty. When we discussed this earlier this morning, a lot of people were like, yeah, it's okay. You don't need to feel bad about that. A lot of people, though, who do tip at the Bottle Depot, the one thing they said, if you're going to tip there, just leave the change. Whatever, because you always end up getting some toonies or whatever. You can leave that. Just don't leave the bills. How much money are you getting, by the way? I heard from somebody this morning, too, that said they save their bottles in their garage until they've got about $300 worth, and then they take them in. What does $300 worth of bottles look like? And does your garage smell like a bottle depot? That's another question I asked this morning. When you're leasing space from a landlord so you can open a bottle depot, do they charge you a little extra? Because are they even going to be able to get the smell of bottle depot out of that space once you move on? You can text the show at 10029. You can call the show as well, 780-423-1029. Here come the Beaches. 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

Fat Lip, Sum 41 on Sonic. My name's Garner Andrews. Somebody just messaged and said, hey, I just passed that Ram truck by South Edmonton Common. Still there. No back left wheel. Yeah, it's been there for probably, I'm guessing 10 or 11 days. Maybe we're coming up on 2 weeks. And it's just been sitting there without the rear wheel, which I know makes it nearly impossible to drive. But you would think by now that that thing would have been picked up. It looks like too good of a vehicle to just be abandoned on the shoulder of a busy, busy road, like a mattress or an end table. Somebody else said, I saw a tow truck and another truck and a few dudes doing stuff to it on Sunday afternoon. Maybe they tried to move it and couldn't. Or maybe they were just there collecting the potato salad. Yeah. Who knows? You don't want to... When you're going to abandon a vehicle, you certainly don't want to leave potato salad in it. You are never going to get that smell out. Ever. Anyway, feel free to report in at 10029. You can call the show as well. 780-423-1029. Tampa City, this is Self-Aware. And it's on Sonic 1029.

0: Third Eye Blind, Semi-Charmed Life on Sonic. I got to get out of here. I got to make way for Chantel. She's going to do another round of Pick Your Poison, where you can win tickets to Dark at Fort Edmonton Park. That'll be coming up just after 11 o'clock this morning. But she's also got your next chance to solve a brand new Sonic $40,000 mystery word for Lube City. We just debuted this one this morning. Take a listen.
1: Hey, it's Peter from July Talk. The one thing I never get tired of playing is...
0: Two guesses this morning. The first one at 6 o'clock from Jane. Jane said piano. Nope. And then Adina, just after 8 o'clock, said pinball. Also incorrect. So $1,400 coming up at 10 o'clock this morning on Sonic's $40,000 mystery word. The wind is going to be windy. Yeah, the wind is going to wind. A high of 12 today. I think at times it's going to kick up to 90 kilometers an hour. Sunny and 12 for tomorrow, and then a beautiful day on Friday for the football game. Sunny and 19 on Friday. 6 degrees out there right now. Have a great day, everybody.
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2: Well, after Melissa solved our mystery phrase with Howie Mandel yesterday, we had to come up with a brand new mystery phrase. 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We just debuted it this morning at 6 a.m. Mystery words for Lube City. By the way, here's our new phrase.
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2: With a brand new mystery phrase that we just kicked off this morning at 6 a.m. Because yesterday at 6 a.m., Melissa solved our phrase with Howie Mandel. She won $12,200. But is this phrase going to go right away? Or are we going to get up all the way to $40,000? We have someone on the phone here. Who's this?
3: This is Dan.
2: Dan?
3: Yes.
2: Ever been on Mystery Word, Dan?
3: I have not.
2: First timer. I like it.
3: Yeah.
2: Dan, did you have that last mystery phrase figured out, the one with Howie Mandel?
3: My guess was banana, actually.
2: Okay, so still a food?
3: Yeah.
2: I mean, a peanut butter and banana sandwich is a type of sandwich.
3: Yeah.
2: I'm going to say you were close. Okay, Dan, well, hopefully you have this one down. We're at $1,400. What would you spend that kind of money on?
3: We're looking to go to Mexico, so it would be a little bit of money towards that.
2: Man, everybody's going to Mexico.
3: I know. Well, it's the cheapest place, and we love it there. So
2: I need to go. I'm getting jealous.
3: I know.
2: Here.
3: It's lots of fun.
2: Awesome, Dan. Okay, well, this is our mystery phrase, the brand new one that we just started today.
3: Yeah.
4: Hey, it's Peter from July Talk. The one thing I never get tired of playing is...
2: Dan, I will tell you, Adina was on and guessed pinball, so don't guess that.
3: Okay.
2: But what do you think it is?
3: I'm going to go with my wife's guess here, and I don't understand where she got this from, but she said Bert.
2: Bert?
3: I think it was a character he played or something like that, if I'm not mistaken.
2: Oh, but, like from that new movie, Sinners.
3: Yes, so that will be my guess.
2: Ooh, okay. So obviously you have to give your wife some of the money if you win.
3: Oh, yeah. I'm sure she'll take it all, but that's okay.
2: Well, maybe you get 5% for getting the call, Dan.
3: Maybe.
2: Yeah, all right. For $1,400, the Sonic mystery word, Bert.
3: Oh, too bad.
2: Sorry, Dan.
3: That's okay.
2: But hey, play again sometime, okay?
3: Absolutely. Thank you so much.
2: Yeah, no worries. You know what? I like that guess. I like the way Dan's wife thinks. But that does bump up your jackpot to $1,600 on our brand new mystery phrase.
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Mornings at Leon on Sonic 102.9. I'm Chantel. Okay, a lot of people texting in like, what the heck, Bert? What? We just played Sonic's $40,000 mystery word, our new phrases with Peter from July Talk. Dan guessed Bert because Bert is the singing vampire that Peter plays in the movie Sinners. That's why him and his wife thought it was Bert. You know, they sing songs like this. Yeah, Peter from July Talk is a singing vampire in the movie. Anyways, a lot of people haven't seen Sinners still. It's very good. Highly recommend. But

That's the reasoning behind that guess. I love how many texts like, what, Bert, what? We have some new music discovery for you now from Hotel Mira. It's called Look Alive. It's on Sonic 1029.

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0: listening to Sonic 1029. My name's Chantel. Just after 11 a.m., we're going to do another round of Pick Your Poison to win tickets to Dark at Ford Edmonton Park. We give you a scenario, well, two scenarios. And it's kind of like a spooky would you rather. You'd have to pick one or the other. Here's how it went yesterday with Sonic listener Gabe. Would you rather be chased by a zombie for an hour or hide from a creepy clown for 10 minutes?
1: I think I would hide from a creepy clown for 10 minutes just because I got a bad knee. I don't think I could run for an hour. I'd eat zombie food for sure.
0: Playing to your strengths. I like it. So that's how the game goes. We're going to give you another spooky would you rather with Pick Your Poison just after 11 a.m. For your chance to win tickets to Dark at Ford Edmonton Park. You can also win tickets to Dark, by the way, by playing No Time to Google all this week on the Garner Andrews Show.

Circuit Fire on Sonic 102.9. Hey, I'm Chantel. Parks Canada announced something called the Whistler's Campground Exclusion Fence Project. Essentially, they're going to try out putting up an electric fence around one of the most popular campgrounds in Jasper, which is Whistler's campground. It's supposed to reduce wildlife encounters for the safety of us and the animals. Some people obviously not too happy about this. Other people are worried about like the risk of fires. They say that shouldn't have an impact on wildfires. You know what I'm worried about? I feel like I'd be the first person to like get up, blindly walk out of my tent at 2 a.m., you know, to try to go pee, walk the wrong way, cop a squat and hit a fence. I feel like I would do that. I feel like I need to maybe carry a flashlight when I walk around in the woods at night. Anyways, that's a whole other problem. But I don't know. It does seem a little weird, but at the same time, I'm pretty darn scared of bears. So if it like limits the risk of you running into a bear on your nighttime pee, then maybe it's a good thing. I don't know. Here's new music discovery from Queens of the Stone Age. It's Where the Goth Girl's At on Sonic.

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It's time to play Pick Your Poison for a chance to win tickets to Dark at Fort Edmonton Park. This is my favorite event, I think, of the year. Love Dark. I went this year for the second time in a row. There's a new haunt this year, a brand new one. It's so fun. All you gotta do is pick your poison. It's like a spooky would you rather. Would you rather see a ghost every time you look in the mirror, or hear a child laughing whenever you're home alone? This is a tough one, I think. Pick your poison. If you want to play, text DARK to 10029, and we'll get you to tell us which you'd pick and why.

0: Wow, it's fall, which means it's time for warm sweaters, vibrant colors, and drunk squirrels sipping on fermented crabapple nectar. Hey, look, there goes another one.
1: This is Sonic.
0: Sonic.

Blind Melon on Sonic 102.9. I'm Chantel. We're going to play Pick Your Poison in just a second here for your chance to win tickets to Dark at Ford Edmonton Park. All you have to do is text the word Dark to 10029 and we'll call someone up to play. Here's new music discovery from Death From Above 1979. It's called Private Lives on Sonic.

0: Who's this?
1: Corey.
0: Corey, what are you up to?
1: Oh, not too much. Just picking my wife up from work, actually.
0: Oh, very cool. What's your wife's name?
1: Jessie.
0: We have some dark tickets up for grabs here for Fort Edmonton Park.
1: Yeah, that would be awesome. My wife and I went last year, and we love it.
0: It's so fun, hey? We have a game here called Pick Your Poison, where you have to decide between two scenarios.
1: Okay.
0: Would you rather see a ghost every time you look in the mirror or hear creepy children laughing every time you're home alone?
1: I would definitely pick a ghost in the mirror because there's just something about the laughing kids that just give me the creeps.
0: Yeah, I think I agree with you, Corey. Do you think your wife would decide the same thing?
1: Yeah, I think so. I think the ghost in the mirror thing would be a lot easier to handle than seeing or hearing a kid laughing in the distance when you're home alone.
0: Yeah, you can mentally prepare for the ghost, kind of, I think.
1: Yeah, exactly. You just kind of already know what's going to be there.
0: Awesome, Corey. All right, well, the dark tickets are yours.
1: Awesome. Well, thank you very much.
0: Yeah, no worries. Okay, you can also win tickets to Dark, by the way, on No Time to Google on the Garner Andrews Show, 7:15 a.m. tomorrow morning.

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0: 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I'm Chantel. The first trailer for the new Narnia movie is out now. It's actually by Greta Gerwig, same person who directed the Barbie movie. It's called Narnia, the Magician's Nephew. Here's a little bit of the trailer.
1: Sometimes one story is the beginning of all the others.
2: Is Mr. Kettley really mad?
3: Uncle Andrew?
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2: Do you believe in magic?
3: I don't know.
0: The movie comes out February 11th, and if you're thinking, here's a little bit of nerdy information for you. If you're thinking, wait, is that Stairway to Heaven? Led Zeppelin? Yeah, this is actually the first time that Led Zeppelin has like fully licensed Stairway to Heaven to be featured in a movie. And it's because Robert Plant from Led Zeppelin is like a huge fan of the author of Narnia. Isn't that interesting? Anyways, here's Death Cab.

That's the song that all the youngins are using in their fall posts right now. Smashing Pumpkins, 1979. You know how sometimes songs are brought back or like have high streaming numbers because of a TV show or an internet trend? They're kind of reaping the benefits of fall time in general, I guess, with that song. Because I swear every video of a pumpkin or a fall outfit at a corn maze or whatever has that song in the background. But I mean, good for Smashing Pumpkins. Hey, in just a second here, we're going to do another round of Sonic's $40,000 mystery word with our brand new mystery phrase, courtesy of Peter from July Talk. We'll get to that in just a sec, so stick around. First, it's Sum 41 with Dopamine.

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2: is for Lube City, and we are at $1,600 on this brand new mystery phrase that we just kicked off this morning at 6 a.m. A lot of people being like, hey, what was Howie Mandel's word? And Melissa solved that one yesterday morning. It was sandwich. So now we're on to a new mystery phrase.
3: Hello?
2: Hello, this is Chantal from Sonic.
3: Hi.
2: Who's this?
3: This is Brandy.
2: Brandy. What are you doing, Brandy?
3: Just driving home for lunch.
2: Oh, very cool. Very cool. Brandy, we have $1,600 up for grabs here. How would you spend that money?
3: I don't know. Probably on my kids.
2: How old are your kids?
3: I got a 10 and a 5-year-old.
2: Very nice.
3: Well, they're spoiled.
2: All right, Brandy. Well, this is our mystery phrase.
4: Hey, it's Peter from July Talk. The one thing I never get tired of playing is...
2: Now, I will tell you the last guess was Bert. That was Dan's guess at 10 a.m., and that's not the word.
3: Okay.
2: What do you think it is?
3: I'm going to be a little boring here and go with solitaire.
2: Solitaire. Ooh. Do you play a lot of solitaire?
3: Yeah, I do because I'm boring.
2: Hey, that's not boring because I love solitaire, so.
3: Yeah, me too.
2: It's so good. All right, but does Peter from July Talk play solitaire? That's the question.
3: Yeah.
2: For $1,600, Sonic mystery word, solitaire.
3: Aw.
2: Nope, it's not solitaire, Brandy.
3: Awesome.
2: I mean, not super awesome for Brandy, but she did just put another $200 in the jackpot, meaning we are at $1,800 on our brand new mystery phrase.
1: Your next chance to play the Sonic $40,000 mystery word contest is coming up at 2 p.m.

Facebook is coming up with a new feature called Your Algorithm that'll finally let us decide what we want to see on Facebook. I mean, kinda. It seems like a lot of effort, though. Basically, anytime you see a reel, you have to be like, I like this, or don't show me things like that. And Meta will ask you follow-up questions. I would hope it would come into effect pretty quick, so you don't have to do that for a long time. But remember when Instagram and Facebook were chronological? Remember you could just wake up in the morning and scroll past like 5 posts just to see what your friends posted today? And then you're caught up, you get caught up to yesterday and you're like, all right, cool, I can close Instagram for today. But I mean, I guess that would not keep you on the app. Now I scroll and scroll and scroll and scroll and scroll. And then one day I'll see a post that my friend put up 2 weeks ago. And I'm like, oh, there we go. Something from someone I actually follow. Anyways, off topic here, kind of. This new feature, Your Algorithm, you just open the little 3-dot menu on individual posts and you say, I like this or I don't like this. And then Meta will ask you some follow-up questions and hopefully our algorithms get a little bit less unhinged.

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Beastie Boys on Sonic 102.9. I'm Chantel. Earlier, we were talking about how the most popular campground in Jasper, Whistler's Campground, they're doing an electric fence around the campground to reduce wildlife encounters. And I was saying, man, I'm going to be the first person to get up in the middle of the night to take a tinkle, and I'm going to stumble the wrong way and get my butt shocked. Someone said, you need a headlamp for nocturnal tinkles. It's a game changer. Bill, nocturnal tinkles. I like that term. Kind of sounds like a band name or like an album name. Nocturnal tinkles. Anyways, I like that. The thing about having a headlamp, though, when you get up at like 2 in the morning and you're in the woods, it's so dark. The headlamp is so bright. It's just like, oh, my eyeballs. So you kind of have to use the iPhone flashlight. My boyfriend always judges me for not having an actual flashlight out in the woods. But it's too bright, man. And then plus, the less things I see, the better. The less freaked out I'll get. But anyways, maybe the headlamp is a good way to stumble. Not stumble where you're not supposed to.

0: Hey, Sonic, play me something iconic.
1: Okay. This is Green Day.

It's Green Day on Sonic 102.9 Alternative Edmonton. Hey, my name's Chantel. Today, if you've been interested in dad rock, the pre-sale for the Nickelback show started. They're playing a Saturday night here in Edmonton, by the way. And they're pretty steep. I'm not going to lie to you. There is a pre-sale right now. If you want the code, just text Nickelback to 10029. I'll let you know what it is. But it's they're like a few hundred dollars for Nickelback tickets. Man, Nickelback is cool again. That's why. When they were uncool, I don't think tickets were that much. So if you win Sonic's $40,000 mystery word, maybe you can go see them. But if you're still into the quote-unquote dad rock vibes, just a few days before, you got that Stain show. Yeah, with Hinder and Seether and Hoobastank. I wanted to go to both, but... Yeah. Here's Kevin Whitcomb, Sonic.

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0: Sonic.

That is the latest from Cage the Elephant, Beaches in Tennessee. My name's Riley. Cage the Elephant are busy right now. They are putting the finishing touches on a new album. We don't know a release date or a title or anything for it yet, but they're working on it. They also have a couple other songs they've kind of slowly eked out off of that album. One of them is on the soundtrack to the new EA football game. Football is in like soccer football, not American football, but they do have a connection to like NFL football because they're going to be playing the halftime show of the game between the New England Patriots and the Detroit Lions. It's going down in Munich, Germany in just over a month, November 15th. They're literally all over the place. They're in studio, they're on tour, they're playing halftime in Germany. They're doing a lot of things. I'm really looking forward to that new album whenever it drops. Here's Metric, Breathing Underwater on Sonic.

0: fall's here, the time of year when we all get lost in a corn maze while pretending we couldn't just walk through the bushes.
1: Sonic.

0: You probably don't need me to point this out, but there is a wind warning in effect today. And it gave me an idea, to be honest, because gas prices are not comfortable. People get mad about the price of gas. There are sailboats. Why aren't there sail cars? Like, I'm sure I would get some kind of moving violation if I opened my sunroof and I cobbled together some kind of sail and just put my car in neutral. But I would save money on gas if I went anywhere. I mean, they say the gusts are up to 90 kilometers an hour. I don't need to go that fast through the city. Maybe it's something. Anyway, roll around with that idea in your head. Don't blame me if you get a ticket. I'm just thinking out loud. Here's Grandson, Something to Hide on Sonic.
1: Mother.

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I'm going to play you 15 seconds of it. And then for the rest of the day, it's going to be stuck in the folds of your brain. I promise. Here's a taste of Tegan and Sarah, Our Year.

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I mean, it's a good curse, but it's still a curse of some sort. Here's Tegan and Sarah walking with a ghost on Sonic.

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Valley are going on tour early next year, and that does include a stop at Midway. My name's Riley. Valley's going to be coming through town on their Do You Need to Be Entertained the Tour. Complicated name, but I'm still looking forward to checking it out. They're going to be at Midway on February 19th. Tickets are on sale right now. You can get them at Ticketmaster. I'm really looking forward to that because I'm really digging new stuff from Valley like this. It's Vending Machine on Sonic.

people love to complain about road work and the delays and construction and all of that jazz. So I'm flipping the script and pointing out that 34th Street has reopened a month ahead of schedule. My name's Riley. I just think it's good that they got it done and that it's a fairly like big job they got completed so quickly, so far ahead of schedule. So 34th Street between Roper Road and 64th Ave has now reopened. They were replacing the culvert for the Fulton Creek, which was like 70 years old. I don't know how long a culvert is supposed to last, but that seems like a pretty long time. So now it's, you know, got more drainage and stuff. It's altogether just better. And the highlight here is that it's a month ahead of schedule. That doesn't happen very often. So kudos to everybody involved who managed to make that happen so quickly. And I'm sure people who have to drive through that area are quite appreciative that it's back to normal sooner rather than later. Here's Somber, Back to Friends on Sonic.

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2: 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She got a warrior spirit. Queens of the Stone Age dropped another track from their forthcoming album, Perfect. It's called Where the Goth Girl's At.

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3: All right, man. The jackpot is sitting at $1,800. Brand new mystery word just kicked off this morning with the Garner Andrews Show. Have you heard any of the guesses so far?
2: I have heard a bunch of the guesses. I would have probably chosen them myself, so hopefully I can be creative and win here.
3: Excellent. All right. Well, Brandy took a shot at it at noon. She said solitaire. That wasn't it. So hopefully that helps you narrow it down a little bit. Let's take a listen to the mystery word phrase.
4: Hey, it's Peter from July Talk. The one thing I never get tired of playing is...
3: Mike, what are you thinking?
2: Guitar.
3: That seems pretty straightforward, doesn't it?
2: Yeah, I hope that's what it is, but yeah, I play guitar.
3: All right, Mike, you're locking in on guitar?
2: Yes, sir.
3: Let's find out, could it be that easy? Is the one thing that Peter from July Talk never gets tired of playing guitar?
2: Oh.
3: It had to happen to somebody, Mike, and hey, it's one more word crossed off the list.
2: Well, everyone else can relish in the extra 200 and we'll keep at it.
3: Attaboy, you did a public service today and I thank you for it.
2: Well, thank you for the call.
3: Hey, my pleasure, man. You take care.
2: Yeah, you as well.
1: Your next chance to play the Sonic $40,000 Mystery Word Contest is coming up at 4 p.m.

Outkast recently posted some kind of teaser on their social media that people thought might be a sign of a new album on the way or some kind of activity from Outkast for the first time in years. And it turned out to be an incredibly small collaboration with Waffle House. My name's Riley. So they posted this late last month, like late September. And then they had kind of a hint saying something was going to happen on Friday, October 2nd. So people thought, oh, Fridays, that's when albums are released. That's when new music comes out. Maybe they're doing something. And they did. But it turned out that it was just a very small collab with Waffle House where they had some merch and some Big Boy and Andre 3000 themed meals. And that's it. Hardly seems like it was worth the tease on their socials, but I'm sure Waffle House at least got their money's worth out of it. Here's the Rural Alberta Advantage. It's Brother on Sonic.

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Hey, you know the old Army and Navy building on White Ave that's been closed for the past, like, 6 years? Well, soon it won't be anymore. My name's Riley. That's, like, a historic building. It's been boarded up since sometime in 2020. I guess they did technically use it for a few small things, kind of like pop-ups and stuff, but it hasn't had a permanent tenant for some time. That's changing. The basement is claimed by Anytime Fitness, so they're going to be opening up down there. And then they're renovating the rest of it as well to make space for more other tenants. They haven't said exactly who is going into the other spaces yet. They say up to five, at least three new businesses should be going in there eventually, but it's nice to see it get some new life because it has just been kind of sitting there empty for a while. And it's nice to see a building get used for, you know, building stuff. Plus, I also just generally like gyms. It's nice to see Anytime Fitness open up in there. There's something about lifting in a basement that just makes it feel more, I don't know, real somehow. Anyway, this is Imagine Dragons. It's Radioactive on Sonic.

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My name's Riley. We have got a 4-pack of tickets for you to check out the Edmonton Fall Home Show going down from the 16th to the 18th. That is all weekend long at the Expo Center. 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

love band merch that is just a little bit weird. My name's Riley. Like, I love a band t-shirt that I'm certain is going to result in a cease and desist order. Flatliners used to have a t-shirt they sold that was just a Toronto Blue Jays shirt, except they replaced the words Toronto Blue Jays with the Flatliners. Or there was a punk band I saw once called the Drew Thompson Foundation, and their shirt was just a Rolling Stones t-shirt with like the mouth and tongue logo, except they just took one of the teeth out of that logo because Drew Thompson, the front man, is missing a tooth. I thought that was pretty clever. I had to buy it before they got the cease and desist and told them to stop selling it. I also love band merch that you don't really realize is band merch. And that's what Arkells have done recently. They've started selling a new hat that nowhere on the hat does it say Arkells. In fact, it does say Toronto District School Board. It looks like a super old logo from the Toronto District School Board. The whole reason, the whole story behind it, is that Max Kerman used to get asked, or still gets asked, what he's wearing, why he's wearing it, etc. And he's wearing one of these Toronto District School Board hats around. He wanted to raise money for healthy breakfast programs in that school board because that's where his mom was a teacher of special education for many years, and he wanted to give back to a great cause. You could buy it right now on the Arkells merch store website. Just go to their website. You can find it right now. It's about $40. Here's the latest from Arkells. It's next summer on Sonic

fall. Time to start thinking about putting your snow tires on. But, you know, not actually doing it until the second big snowstorm of the year.

My heart is breaking, hands are shaking, bugs are crawling all over me. 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My head is aching, my hands are shaking, bugs are crawling all over me.

Nathaniel Rateliff in the Night Sweats, SOB. My name's Riley. Nathaniel Rateliff just played a really special show in Chicago last week. He was there to celebrate what would have been the 80th birthday of John Prine, the legendary singer-songwriter. So for his implied 80th, I guess, is the best way to describe it. A whole bunch of really talented artists who took a lot of inspiration from John Prine all played a tribute show at the Chicago Theater. You had Nathaniel Rateliff there along with Jeff Tweedy from Wilco, John C. Reilly, who is not only a great actor, but also a great musician, and a bunch of other people. It was a really special night of music, and it sounds like it was a really great tribute to John Prine. This is MGMT Electric Feel on Sonic.

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Ben Gibbard of Death Cab for Cutie explained on a podcast recently how their music being used on the show The OC back like 20 some odd years ago caused a rift, like a civil war in their fandom. My name's Riley. He was a guest on this podcast that just launched called 2004, The Year Indie Rock Broke. It's a pretty cool concept for a podcast. But he was talking about how suddenly there was a very obvious divide in their fans at shows. People who had been following them since the early, early days and people who had kind of only just come across them. People he described as not exactly dyed-in-the-wool indie rock fans. And there's nothing wrong with people coming on later to the fandom, but it seemed like early fans really grabbed hold of them and really tried to take ownership. In fact, the creator of The OC, the television show, Josh Schwartz, said in an interview that at a panel once, somebody raised their hand and just said, "I'm a Death Cab fan, stop playing their music." Weird situation to find yourself in, but I think also there's a lot of people who can identify with a situation like that. Being an early fan of something that blows up and suddenly you feel like it's not as special anymore. I think it worked out well for the rest of us. This is Death Cab for Cutie. It's Riptides on Sonic

0: Mike took his shot at Sonic's $40,000 mystery word at 2 o'clock. He didn't get himself $1,800, and that means the jackpot has now moved up to $2,000, which could be yours if you can figure out what this mystery word is.
1: Hey, it's Peter from July Talk. The one thing I never get tired of playing is...
0: Mike bit the bullet. He guessed what seemed like an obvious one, guitar. It wasn't that, so you can cross that off your list of potentials. Your next shot at that money is coming up in just a few minutes at 4 o'clock. Here's Sam Roberts' band, Afterlife, on Sonic.

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2: You're earning money on the clock, and you could be winning money on the clock. 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
2: What kind of work do you do, Lee?
3: I do some oil field operating, well operating.
2: Is this playing on the job site? Is your boss going to hear that you're, like, playing for money on the clock?
3: Yeah, I'm not worried about it.
2: Nice. I like it. Well, you have $2,000 on the line, Lee. What will you do with that if you win?
3: Probably get to find some good concert tickets to pick up.
2: Nice. Well, this is for Lube City, and here's how this works, Lee. We're going to play you our Sonic $40,000 mystery word phrase. If you correctly identify that mystery word, you win $2,000. How does that sound?
3: That sounds wicked awesome.
2: All right, Lee, here is our phrase.
4: Hey, it's Peter from July Talk. 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
2: What is your guess?
3: Oh, boy. Guitar?
2: All right, let's find out for $2,000. Is Sonic's $40,000 mystery word guitar? No, that was actually just guessed at 2 o'clock, Lee.
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It's Sonic 1029. I'm Lauren Hunter. And have you ever been alone in the Canadian wilderness? Just a crackling campfire, a loon, and the bird? No, I'm just kidding. I do think of myself as a loon, though, in Canadian wilderness, especially considering I can't find a single trail without Google Maps. Anyways, that's the experience that Canadian artist Ruby Waters was having when she wrote this absolute gem of a song. Apparently, she was in the middle of nowhere in Pemberton, BC, in a cabin by herself that had a recording studio. First of all, I want to find that cabin on Airbnb. It sounds awesome. But this song came out awesome too. It's new music discovery on Sonic. Ruby Waters, Get a Grip.

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20: Sonic Traffic and Weather.
21: 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Traffic-wise, lights are out at the intersection and overpass of Grote Road and 107th Avenue. Expect delays in the area. Also, weather-wise, there is a wind warning in effect. Expect strong wind gusts up to 90 kilometers an hour today. Crazy. Those winds are expected to weaken later this evening. Then tomorrow, looking a lot nicer. 11 and sunny. Friday, 20 and sunny. And right now at Sonic, it's a windy 11 out there.
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The band behind your $2,200 Sonic $40,000 mystery word jackpot. July Talk, push and pull on Sonic. And your next chance to win that awesome jackpot for your hopes and desires is coming up at 6 o'clock. But we want to crown the scariest thing to Edmontonians right now. Edmonton's scariest thing. For example, a tax bill for fixing the funicular for the 40th time. The Henday during rush hour. Another double-digit property tax increase. Gasp. Text us 10029. What deserves the title of Edmonton's scariest thing to you? We thought we'd crown this with Halloween coming up. And we'll get to your list of favorites just ahead. It's Foo Fighters, Monkey Ranch on Sonic.

0: With Halloween coming up, today we're trying to find
1: Edmonton's scariest thing.
0: Apparently, the biggest fear of the general public is a fear of public speaking. Nearly 75% of people have this. So today we thought we'd crown, in honor of spooky season, Edmontonians' greatest fear. In a fun way. What's the scariest thing to Edmontonians? Here's what you had to say.
2: Buying a beer at Roger's Place.
0: Yeah, because it's like 18 bucks a beer.
2: Yeah, it's insane.
0: When's the last time you bought a beer at Roger's Place?
2: 2 years ago.
3: I said a box truck stuck on the high level.
0: I totally agree. Do you normally drive that way home too?
3: No, I try to avoid it as much as possible for the chance of there being one.
0: What does your vote go to, Brittany?
4: Bad drivers.
0: And may I ask what you're doing right now, Brittany?
4: Not driving to the grocery store.
0: Does that mean you are driving to the grocery store?
4: Maybe just a little bit.
0: Ah, fun, so Brittany! You're a bad driver. You're your own worst fear come true.
4: Listen, I never claimed I was a good driver, though.
0: Well, I will say, though, that came out on our text line as Edmonton's scariest thing. Bad drivers. That's what the most people voted for.
4: No way.
0: And I love that this was crowned by, in fact, a bad driver. So.
4: Well, you know, you need to know one to be one.
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19: 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Traffic-wise, not a ton to report at the moment. Anything you do see, though, text your friends at Sonic 10029. Weather-wise, there is a yellow wind warning in effect. Could see gusts up to 90 kilometers an hour. That's crazy. Those winds should die down this evening. Tomorrow, 11 and sunny. Friday, 20 and sunny. But right now at Sonic, it's windy. 11 degrees.
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What band or artist have you seen the most in concert, and how many times have you seen them? Text us 10029, because Our Lady Peace recently released a documentary called Gail about the band's biggest super fan. She's an actual woman from New York City named Gail Lichtman, who ironically works at a subway station, not like the restaurant Subway, but still pretty funny, right? And maybe that's why she's a fan of the band, the song, initial connection. Who knows? Either way, Gail Lichtman apparently attended 150 Our Lady Peace shows over 30 years. Isn't that insane? I don't even want to know what that cost in concert tickets. Honestly, Gail probably helped fund that documentary. All she spent on the band over the years. Here is Our Lady Peace on Sonic.

0: to you.
1: How many times have you seen your favorite band or artist in concert? Text us 10029. We've been talking about Gail Lichtman, the real-life woman from New York City who Our Lady Peace just made a documentary about because she's seen over 150

0: 50 Our Lady Peace shows over 30 years. Isn't that impressive? I don't even want to know what that woman spent in concert tickets. We have a Sonic listener on the line. Could you be Edmonton's biggest super fan of a band?
1: I'm Michael. I am very proud to say that I saw the Tragically Hip live 78 times. Not one regret and not one bad show.
0: 78 times seeing the Tragically Hip. Over how many years have those concerts been?
1: Over 22, 23 years, something like that.
0: That's like 3 to 4 Tragically Hip concerts a year.
1: Yeah, they didn't play every year, but there was times like where they would come and they would play 4 nights in a row at the Jubilee Auditorium, and I would go to all 4 shows. And they would all be different.
0: What does your accountant or financial advisor think of all those Tragically Hip concert tickets?
1: You know what? I've spent money on worse things. I've spent money on better things. And now my kids are getting older. Most of my disposable income goes to them and their activities.
0: My last question for you is, do you think any of your kids will see a band 78 times?
1: My son is 10. If my son wants to go see someone 78 times, I'll be the first person to support him.
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18: Traffic-wise, there's a couple things going on right now. On the QE2 going northbound, there's a trailer flipped into the ditch north of the Nisku exit. Stay left to avoid that. There's also a trailer flipped on the northeast leg of the Henday near the Manning Drive exit affecting eastbound traffic. Avoid if you can. Anything else you see, text 10029. Weather-wise, there's a yellow wind warning in effect. We could see gusts up to 90 kilometers an hour. That's crazy. That wind expected.

0: die down tonight with a low of 1. Then tomorrow, looking less windy, 11 and sunny. And Friday, getting up to 20 and sunny. In the fall, wild. Right now at Sonic, it's 9 degrees.
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With Halloween coming up, it's the season of scary. But what are the truest scary things as an adult? There we go. I could talk. Probably like your check engine light coming on, the size of your grocery bill, or heck, the cost of trash cans. Seriously, when did stainless steel garbage cans get so expensive? I saw one for like $200 the other day. Seems like a waste for something that literally contains waste. But we want to help you with those scary financial things because you could win $2,200 in less than 30 minutes with Sonic's $40,000 mystery word. 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Good luck. It's Temper City. 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

0: What are you willing to do for your love of Halloween and horror? Every year, people spend hundreds of dollars on costumes, maybe thousands on home decor. But this is a new one. We have a Sonic listener whose dad was so dedicated to horror, he named you what? Sonic 1029. I'm Lauren Hunter.
1: This is Reagan. So my dad watched a movie and he heard a character's name that he really liked, and they decided me to name after her. So that would be Linda Blair's character on The Exorcist. The little girl who got possessed.
0: You're named after the demon girl on The Exorcist?
1: That's correct. Yes. Yes.
0: No!
1: My mom didn't know where my dad picked up the name from. But it came out after the fact that's where he got it from.
0: So bad, but funny. So I think the question is, you were named after a demon child, but were you a demon child?
1: No, I was the sweet one. My older sister was the bad one.
0: Sure, that's what they all say.
1: Yeah.
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18: Traffic-wise, there's a few things going on. Highway 21 south of Highway 14 east of Edmonton is actually closed due to a collision. Also, on the QE2 northbound, there's a trailer flipped into the ditch north of the Nisku exit. Stay left. There's also a trailer flipped on the northeast leg of the Henday going eastbound on the exit onto Manning Drive. And lastly, 50th Street south of Mill Woods, there's a huge traffic backlog. Not sure what's going on. If you know more, though, text 10029. Weather-wise, there's a wind warning in effect due to 90-kilometer-an-hour winds in the city. Those should die down within the evening. Tomorrow, 11 and sunny, and then Friday, 20 and sunny. Right now at Sonic, it's 9 degrees, and hang tight in 7 minutes. 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